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4: Here's your WTZQ Radio Independence Holiday Weekend Forecast. Dangerous heat conditions continue to build into the Independence Holiday Weekend, with highs during the day in the mid-90s, but it's going to feel warmer than that. Daily thunderstorms will also be possible across the region for the weekend. The heat threat seems to wane a bit late weekend and into early next week, with hopefully a return to more traditional midsummer weather patterns. So once again, during the days this weekend, highs in the low to mid-90s, and Sunday, more of a chance of showers and thunderstorms in the afternoon. From all of us here at the Q, we wish you have a wonderful and safe holiday weekend.

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3: 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Dangerous heat conditions continue to build into the Independence Holiday Weekend, with highs during the day in the mid-90s, but it's going to feel warmer than that. Daily thunderstorms will also be possible across the region for the weekend. The heat threat seems to wane a bit late weekend and into early next week, with hopefully a return to more traditional midsummer weather patterns. So once again, during the days this weekend, highs in the low to mid 90s, and Sunday more of a chance of showers and thunderstorms in the afternoon. From all of us here at the Q, we wish you have a wonderful and safe holiday weekend. We'll be right back.

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Someday they'll rest in Arlington, neath the red, the white, the blue, safe in the arms of Jesus when their journey here is through. 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
3: ABC News, I'm Wayne Cabot. Suspension suspended for tomorrow's World Cup.
4: A shocking decision ahead of one of the biggest games in U.S. men's national team history. FIFA announcing it's lifting the one-match ban handed to U.S. star striker Fallerin Balogun. FIFA citing Article 27 of its disciplinary code, putting Balogun's one-match suspension on hold for a probation period of 1 year, essentially changing the punishment to a warning.
3: ABC's Christian Cordero, the Belgian team, saying it's astonished by the decision. They played tomorrow in Seattle. President Trump intervened on behalf of America. Kyiv now under a Russian attack again tonight. 25 dead across New Jersey after days of heat. People as young as their 30s. Most had no air conditioning. Mayor Zoran Mamdani telling New Yorkers expect possible heavy flooding tomorrow when another round of heavy storms moves in around dawn. This is ABC News. West Virginia Governor Patrick Morrisey now declaring a state of emergency for Wood County, where a massive warehouse fire is blackening the sky over Parkersburg and beyond. Air quality monitors not indicating yet a need to evacuate. A tax hike targeting the rich to help working families pay for child care is under attack in the state of Washington. A petition to repeal it, led by conservative activist Brian Haywood, who told ABC News Radio,
5: "The very hint of the tax has led to a massive exodus. Well, when I say massive, a very large exodus of people with the income and the ability to just make the move now."
3: He says people are moving to Idaho, Montana, and Wyoming. His petition to repeal that millionaire's tax is okay by Joe Fitzgibbons, the Democratic State House Majority Leader. He says any idea of having a debate is always a good idea. I'm Wayne Cabot, ABC News.
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11: Here's your WTZQ Radio Independence Holiday Weekend Forecast. Dangerous heat conditions continue to build into the Independence Holiday Weekend with highs during the day in the mid-90s, but it's going to feel warmer than that. Daily thunderstorms will also be possible across the region for the weekend. The heat threat seems to wane a bit late weekend and into early next week with hopefully a return to more traditional midsummer weather patterns. So once again, during the days this weekend, highs in the low to mid 90s, and Sunday more of a chance of showers and thunderstorms in the afternoon. From all of us here at the Q, we wish you have a wonderful and safe holiday weekend.

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0: 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Dangerous heat conditions continue to build into the Independence Holiday Weekend with highs during the day in the mid-90s, but it's going to feel warmer than that. Daily thunderstorms will also be possible across the region for the weekend. The heat threat seems to wane a bit late weekend and into early next week, with hopefully a return to more traditional midsummer weather patterns. So once again, during the days this weekend, highs in the low to mid-90s, and Sunday, more of a chance of showers and thunderstorms in the afternoon. From all of us here at the Q, we wish you have a wonderful and safe holiday weekend.

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2: ABC News, I'm Wayne Cabot. Suspension suspended for tomorrow's World Cup.
3: A shocking decision ahead of one of the biggest games in U.S. men's national team history. FIFA announcing it's lifting the one-match ban handed to U.S. star striker Phelan Balogun. FIFA citing Article 27 of its disciplinary code, putting Balogun's one-match suspension on hold for a probation period of 1 year, essentially changing the punishment to a warning.
2: ABC's Christian Cordero, the Belgian team, saying it's astonished by the decision. They play tomorrow in Seattle. President Trump intervened on behalf of America. Kyiv now under a Russian attack again tonight. 25 dead across New Jersey after days of heat. People as young as their 30s. Most had no air conditioning. Mayor Zoran Mamdani telling New Yorkers expect possible heavy flooding tomorrow when another round of heavy storms moves in around dawn. This is ABC News. West Virginia Governor Patrick Morrisey now declaring a state of emergency for Wood County, where a massive warehouse fire is blackening the sky over Parkersburg and beyond. Air quality monitors not indicating yet a need to evacuate. A tax hike targeting the rich to help working families pay for child care is under attack in the state of Washington. A petition to repeal it led by conservative activist Brian Haywood, who told ABC News Radio,
4: "The very hint of the tax has led to a massive exodus. Well, when I say massive, a very large exodus of people with the income and the ability to just make the move now."
2: He says people are moving to Idaho, Montana, and Wyoming. His petition to repeal that millionaire's tax is okay by Joe Fitzgibbons, the Democratic State House Majority Leader. He says any idea of having a debate is always a good idea. I'm Wayne Cabot, ABC News.
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1: Here's your WTZQ Radio Independence Holiday Weekend Forecast. Dangerous heat conditions continue to build into the Independence Holiday Weekend, with highs during the day in the mid-90s, but it's going to feel warmer than that. Daily thunderstorms will also be possible across the region for the weekend. The heat threat seems to wane a bit late weekend and into early next week, with hopefully a return to more traditional midsummer weather patterns. So once again, during the days this weekend, highs in the low to mid-90s, and Sunday, more of a chance of showers and thunderstorms in the afternoon. From all of us here at the Q, we wish you have a wonderful and safe holiday weekend.

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2: 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We have monthly rent. We do have some buy-ins in our villas. It's just a great, great place to be. In our assisted services, we have customized care so that we will get a care plan directed just specifically to what your needs are. Don't wait. Come while the decision is yours, and you can make that decision to come to a fabulous place, because that's what Lake Point Landing is. It's amazing. I am so gratified when I'll get a call from a family member who came to us when they were moving in their loved one, and they were just so riddled with anxiety, and then a month later they'll call me and they'll say, why did we wait so long to do this?
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7: 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Dangerous heat conditions continue to build into the Independence Holiday Weekend, with highs during the day in the mid-90s, but it's going to feel warmer than that. Daily thunderstorms will also be possible across the region for the weekend. The heat threat seems to wane a bit late weekend and into early next week, with hopefully a return to more traditional midsummer weather patterns. So once again, during the days this weekend, highs in the low to mid-90s, and Sunday more of a chance of showers and thunderstorms in the afternoon. From all of us here at the Q, we wish you have a wonderful and safe holiday weekend.

0: Hi, this is Frank Furter. I'm a hot dog at Hot Dog World in Hendersonville. I've had better days. See, July is National Hot Dog Month, which means millions of us hot dogs will be consumed. My days are numbered. Since it's National Hot Dog Month, don't you think they should pardon a hot dog? They do it for turkeys. We hot dogs are more American than you turkeys.
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0: Yeah, look like your cane laying down there by your side.
1: Well, I use it for a trombone sometimes.
2: Yes, sir.
0: But I ain't got no chin, Father. Yes.
1: Yeah, well, you better start running now.
0: Yes, look like you're gonna tan my hide.
1: No, I'm gonna forgive you this time.
0: Now you can't get from this cabin.
1: What cabin?
0: No, Father, yes.
1: Yes.
0: But you ain't going nowhere.
1: Done been where I was going. I ain't going there no more.
0: Dig him, dig him. You sitting here grabbing.
1: Yeah.
0: You grabbing.
1: Yeah.
0: You grabbing.
1: What?
0: At the flies round the old rocking chair. Rocking chair.
1: So nice.
0: Now look here, Father. You remember old Aunt Harriet, don't you? I know you remember.
1: Yeah, I knew her pretty well. But not that well.
0: Why, don't you put me to do that? Yes, but you. A chariot or chariot?
1: I got to ride. Yeah, I got to have a chariot.
0: Cause the time and trouble both of us have seen.
1: Nobody knows the trouble I've seen.

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2: ABC News, I'm Wayne Cabot. Suspension suspended for tomorrow's World Cup.
3: A shocking decision ahead of one of the biggest games in U.S. men's national team history. FIFA announcing it's lifting the one-match ban handed to U.S. star striker Phelan Balogun. FIFA citing Article 27 of its disciplinary code, putting Balogun's one-match suspension on hold for a probation period of 1 year, essentially changing the punishment to a warning.
2: ABC's Christian Cordero, the Belgian team, saying it's astonished by the decision. They played tomorrow in Seattle. President Trump intervened on behalf of America. Kyiv now under a Russian attack again tonight. 25 dead across New Jersey after days of heat. People as young as their 30s. Most had no air conditioning. Mayor Zoran Mamdani telling New Yorkers expect possible heavy flooding tomorrow when another round of heavy storms moves in around dawn. This is ABC News. West Virginia Governor Patrick Morrisey now declaring a state of emergency for Wood County, where a massive warehouse fire is blackening the sky over Parkersburg and beyond. Air quality monitors not indicating yet a need to evacuate. A tax hike targeting the rich to help working families pay for child care is under attack in the state of Washington. A petition to repeal it led by conservative activist Brian Haywood, who told ABC News Radio,
4: "The very hint of the tax has led to a massive exodus. Well, when I say massive, a very large exodus of people with the income and the ability to just make the move now."
2: He says people are moving to Idaho, Montana, and Wyoming. His petition to repeal that millionaire's tax is okay by Joe Fitzgibbons, the Democratic State House Majority Leader. He says any idea of having a debate is always a good idea. I'm Wayne Cabot, ABC News.
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9: Here's your WTCQ Radio Independence Holiday Weekend Forecast. Dangerous heat conditions continue to build into the Independence Holiday Weekend, with highs during the day in the mid-90s, but it's going to feel warmer than that. Daily thunderstorms will also be possible across the region for the weekend. The heat threat seems to wane a bit late weekend and into early next week, with hopefully a return to more traditional midsummer weather patterns. So once again, during the days this weekend, highs in the low to mid-90s, and Sunday, more of a chance of showers and thunderstorms in the afternoon. From all of us here at the Q, we wish you have a wonderful and safe holiday weekend.

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2: 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We have monthly rent. We do have some buy-ins in our villas. It's just a great, great place to be. In our assisted services, we have customized care so that we will get a care plan directed just specifically to what your needs are. Don't wait. Come while the decision is yours, and you can make that decision to come to a fabulous place because that's what Lake Point Landing is. It's amazing. I am so gratified when I'll get a call from a family member who came to us when they were moving in their loved one, and they were just so riddled with anxiety, and then a month later they'll call me and they'll say, why did we wait so long to do this?
3: Attention all units. Be on the lookout for Easy. Blonde, 5 feet tall, and possibly armed with a microphone and sarcastic wit.
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1: Here's your WTZQ Radio Independence Holiday Weekend forecast. Dangerous heat conditions continue to build into the Independence Holiday Weekend, with highs during the day in the mid-90s, but it's going to feel warmer than that. Daily thunderstorms will also be possible across the region for the weekend. The heat threat seems to wane a bit late weekend and into early next week, with hopefully a return to more traditional midsummer weather patterns. So once again, during the days this weekend, highs in the low to mid-90s, and Sunday, more of a chance of showers and thunderstorms in the afternoon. From all of us here at the Q, we wish you have a wonderful and safe holiday weekend.

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1: ABC News, I'm Wayne Cabot. President Trump intervened with FIFA and American star forward Folarin Balogun is no longer suspended for Monday's match against Belgium.
2: While this is a highly unusual move, there is precedent. Portugal's Cristiano Ronaldo was sent off with a red card in one of his country's last matches before the World Cup. He initially received a three-game suspension, which would have sidelined him for Portugal's first two World Cup matches, until FIFA intervened.
1: ABC's Christian Cordero. Mexico is out, England handing them the first World Cup loss. Brazil is out, too. The most extreme heat in 14 years leaves 25 dead across New Jersey. People in their mid-30s to their 80s. Most had no air conditioning. The storms that broke the heat broke trees and power lines. More storms Monday. Police have a man in custody after a large quantity of fireworks killed a woman in Chino, California. This is ABC News. They've got a millionaire's tax in Washington State that helps pay for child care. State Democratic leader Joe Fitzgibbon says he's okay with the petition to repeal it.
3: We welcome that. We think this is an important enough issue that that Washingtonians will weigh in, and we wouldn't be pursuing it if we didn't think Washingtonians would support it.
1: Some say the tax drives people out of state. We are dying less. Early data showing a decrease in death rates last year from the year before. Leading cause of death is heart disease. Some death causes have increased, flu and pneumonia. We're becoming more antisocial. Axios says Americans are socializing less across all ages, but the decline is steepest among 15 to 24-year-olds. 20 years ago, they spent about an hour a day hanging out with each other, and now it's 35 minutes, compared to an average of 4.8 hours a day on their phones, says Gallup. But any of the time that they hang out, they're on their phones. I'm Wayne Cabot, ABC News.
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1: ABC News, I'm Wayne Cabot. After President Trump called up his friend, the FIFA president, the ruling is American star forward Folarin Balogun will play in the World Cup match Monday against Belgium. A lot of soccer fans agree that he should, that he didn't intentionally step on a foot. Reaction from teammate Christian Pulisic.
2: He's obviously super happy, man. This is what exactly you want to be able to play in games like this. It's just a big smile on his face and all of ours for him. He deserves it.
1: New Jersey is reeling. 25 killed in the heat, followed by storms that tore up neighborhoods and took down power and internet. A woman in Paramus.
3: We can deny it all we want, right? You can stand there and say it's not raining, but it doesn't prevent you from getting wet. The same thing with climate change. We can deny it all we want, but we're experiencing the repercussions.
1: More flooding downpours on the way across the area Monday. This is ABC News. There will soon be more cameras to catch drivers. Virginia now allowing cameras in pedestrian crosswalks and at stop signs, thanks to a bill by State Senator Angelia Williams Graves.
4: They will turn on when they sense, if you will, the car approaching and not slowing down. The goal is for people to obey the rules of the road.
1: Violators can expect to pay fines. The law took effect July 1st, letting towns and municipalities install them if they want to. Virginia is also first in the nation to put a device in the vehicles of chronic speeders. It uses real-time GPS data to pinpoint the vehicle's exact position on the road and compare it with local speed limits. If the driver's going over, the car will automatically slow down. The typical court-mandated duration for the device is 1 year. A mother who lost her son to a speeding crash says this, 100%, would have saved his life. I'm Wayne Cabot, ABC News.
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And well, they wouldn't understand anyhow. I can't tell them they were wrong, 'cause I'm afraid they'll leave me too. 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
1: ABC News, I'm Wayne Cabot. President Trump intervened with FIFA and American star forward Folarin Balogun is no longer suspended for Monday's match against Belgium.
2: While this is a highly unusual move, there is precedent. Portugal's Cristiano Ronaldo was sent off with a red card in one of his country's last matches before the World Cup. He initially received a 3-game suspension, which would have sidelined him for Portugal's first 2 World Cup matches, until FIFA intervened.
1: ABC's Christian Cordero. Mexico is out, England handing them the first World Cup loss. Brazil is out, too. The most extreme heat in 14 years leaves 25 dead across New Jersey. People in their mid-30s to their 80s. Most had no air conditioning. The storms that broke the heat broke trees and power lines. More storms Monday. Police have a man in custody after a large quantity of fireworks killed a woman in Chino, California. This is ABC News. They've got a millionaire's tax in Washington State that helps pay for child care. State Democratic leader Joe Fitzgibbon says he's okay with the petition to repeal it.
3: We welcome that. We think this is an important enough issue that that Washingtonians will weigh in, and we wouldn't be pursuing it if we didn't think Washingtonians would support it.
1: Some say the tax drives people out of state. We are dying less. Early data showing a decrease in death rates last year from the year before. Leading cause of death is heart disease. Some death causes have increased, flu and pneumonia. We're becoming more antisocial. Axios says Americans are socializing less across all ages, but the decline is steepest among 15 to 24-year-olds. 20 years ago, they spent about an hour a day hanging out with each other, and now it's 35 minutes, compared to an average of 4.8 hours a day on their phones, says Gallup. But any of the time that they hang out, they're on their phones. I'm Wayne Cabot, ABC News.
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1: ABC News, I'm Wayne Cabot. After President Trump called up his friend, the FIFA president, the ruling is American star forward Folarin Balogun will play in the World Cup match Monday against Belgium. A lot of soccer fans agree that he should, that he didn't intentionally step on a foot. Reaction from teammate Christian Pulisic.
2: He's obviously super happy, man. This is what exactly you want to be able to play in games like this. It's just a big smile on his face and all of ours for him. He deserves it.
1: New Jersey is reeling. 25 killed in the heat, followed by storms that tore up neighborhoods and took down power and internet. A woman in Paramus.
3: We can deny it all we want, right? You can stand there and say it's not raining, but it doesn't prevent you from getting wet. The same thing with climate change. We can deny it all we want, but we're experiencing a repercussion.
1: More flooding downpours on the way across the area Monday. This is ABC News. There will soon be more cameras to catch drivers. Virginia now allowing cameras in pedestrian crosswalks and at stop signs, thanks to a bill by State Senator Angelia Williams-Graves.
4: They will turn on when they sense, if you will, the car approaching and not slowing down. The goal is for people to obey the rules of the road.
1: Violators can expect to pay fines. The law took effect July 1st, letting towns and municipalities install them if they want to. Virginia is also first in the nation to put a device in the vehicles of chronic speeders. It uses real-time GPS data to pinpoint the vehicle's exact position on the road and compare it with the local speed limits. If the driver's going over, the car will automatically slow down. The typical court-mandated duration for the device is 1 year. A mother who lost her son to a speeding crash says this, 100%, would have saved his life. I'm Wayne Cabot, ABC News.
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1: FIFA and American star forward Folarin Balogun is no longer suspended for Monday's match against Belgium.
2: While this is a highly unusual move, there is precedent. Portugal's Cristiano Ronaldo was sent off with a red card in one of his country's last matches before the World Cup. He initially received a three-game suspension, which would have sidelined him for Portugal's first two World Cup matches, until FIFA intervened.
1: ABC's Christian Cordero. Mexico is out, England handing them the first World Cup loss. Brazil is out, too. The most extreme heat in 14 years leaves 25 dead across New Jersey. People in their mid-30s to their 80s. Most had no air conditioning. The storms that broke the heat broke trees and power lines. More storms Monday. Police have a man in custody after a large quantity of fireworks killed a woman in Chino, California. This is ABC News. They've got a millionaire's tax in Washington State that helps pay for child care. State Democratic leader Joe Fitzgibbon says he's okay with a petition to repeal it.
3: We welcome that. We think this is an important enough issue that that Washingtonians will weigh in, and we wouldn't be pursuing it if we didn't think Washingtonians would support it.
1: Some say the tax drives people out of state. We are dying less. Early data showing a decrease in death rates last year from the year before. Leading cause of death is heart disease. Some death causes have increased, flu and pneumonia. We're becoming more antisocial. Axios says Americans are socializing less across all ages, but the decline is steepest among 15 to 24-year-olds. 20 years ago, they spent about an hour a day hanging out with each other, and now it's 35 minutes, compared to an average of 4.8 hours a day on their phones, says Gallup. But any of the time that they hang out, they're on their phones. I'm Wayne Cabot, ABC News.
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1: ABC News, I'm Wayne Cabot. After President Trump called up his friend, the FIFA president, the ruling is American star forward Folarin Balogun will play in the World Cup match Monday against Belgium. A lot of soccer fans agree that he should, that he didn't intentionally step on a foot. Reaction from teammate Christian Pulisic.
2: He's obviously super happy, man. This is what exactly you want to be able to play in games like this. It's just a big smile on his face and all of ours for him. He deserves it.
1: New Jersey is reeling. 25 killed in the heat, followed by storms that tore up neighborhoods and took down power and internet. A woman in Paramus.
3: We can deny it all we want, right? You can stand there and say it's not raining, but it doesn't prevent you from getting wet. The same thing with climate change. We can deny it all we want, but we're experiencing the repercussions.
1: More flooding downpours on the way across the area Monday. This is ABC News. There will soon be more cameras to catch drivers. Virginia now allowing cameras in pedestrian crosswalks and at stop signs, thanks to a bill by State Senator Angelia Williams Graves.
4: They will turn on when they sense, if you will, the car approaching and not slowing down. The goal is for people to obey the rules of the road.
1: Violators can expect to pay fines. The law took effect July 1st, letting towns and municipalities install them if they want to. Virginia is also first in the nation to put a device in the vehicles of chronic speeders. It uses real-time GPS data to pinpoint the vehicle's exact position on the road and compare it with local speed limits. If the driver's going over, the car will automatically slow down. The typical court-mandated duration for the device is 1 year. A mother who lost her son to a speeding crash says this, 100%, would have saved his life. I'm Wayne Cabot, ABC News.
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0: anything on which he could lay his hand. Riley did this quite often. Plenty of fruit he would soften. Tony got sore. First he swore, then he began to shout.
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great. Now you put him out of shape. You touch it this, you touch it that. You take me for a fool. You squeeze it this, you squeeze it that. 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
2: ABC News, I'm Brian. Florida extreme heat plagued millions over the holiday weekend. Officials in New Jersey believe there were at least 25 heat-related deaths in the state. Now millions are under a different kind of weather threat, says ABC's Hannah Batah.
3: Heavy rain pounding Chicago. Parts of Wrigley Field inundated with water. Roads turned into rivers, leaving drivers stranded. In New York, intense winds whipping up sand and debris. Beachgoers in Brooklyn rushing to pack up and leave. Lightning striking One World Trade Center in Lower Manhattan.
2: 5-day mini-trial begins in Utah today. Prosecutors will try to show they have sufficient evidence against Tyler Robinson, the man accused of killing Charlie Kirk last year, to require him to stand trial. Sources tell ABC News President Trump called FIFA's president and asked him to review the controversial one-game suspension for the U.S.'s leading World Cup goal scorer, and that ban's been lifted. Villar and Balogun can play tonight. This is ABC News. After all the 4th of July celebrations for America's 250th birthday, ABC's Allison Kosick says there are now a whole lot of investigations over fireworks.
4: In Southern California, a car catching fire after fireworks exploded outside this home in Chino, killing a woman and injuring three others. In Provo, Utah, fireworks sparking a large brush fire near Slate Canyon. Mishaps even during professional shows. Fire breaking out on the Brooklyn Bridge during the Macy's fireworks show in New York.
2: The number one seed on the women's side at Wimbledon is out as Naomi Osaka took down Aryna Sabalenka. A pair of Americans are going to face off in the Wimbledon women's quarterfinals, Coco Gauff and Jessica Pegula. Minions once again rule the box office. The new Monsters and Minions movie topped the holiday weekend box office, taking in $61 million over the weekend. I'm Brian Clark, ABC News.
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11: Good morning, Henderson County and Western North Carolina. Aren't we lucky to be alive, and aren't we fortunate to live where we do in our beautiful mountains of WNC? 5 minutes after 6 in the morning on a marvelous Monday, July the 6th, Kevin Robinson and Howard Tax Service brings us Paul Speranza's live extended weather forecast. Paul, I sure wish we could tell you we had some... I wish I could tell you we had some rain totals over the weekend, but not a drop here, and we're 66 degrees.
12: Yeah, at least the temperature came down compared to what it's been.
11: Yeah.
12: As of midnight, for the first five full days of July, we're running 7 degrees above normal. Well, that's no surprise when you got temperatures in the low to mid-90s, and, you know, you don't count your RF feelings out there. That doesn't do anything. It's just how it's going to feel on you. So, but the dome has shifted now, shifting more to the west and southwest. So our intense heat that we've had all last week is moving away from us. That's the good news. Now we're going to go back into a typical summer pattern coming up, and we'll talk about that in a moment. This is the last time on the month of July that this is what the temperatures are going to be starting today, 84 and 64. That will take you now through the very end of July. So that's when you want to know what your temperatures are. That's what your 30-year average is for Henderson County, 84 okay. and 64.
11: Okay.
12: And for those that do spend a lot of time outside, sunset tonight, again, is at 8:49 p.m. This morning, we've got a few clouds out there. But otherwise, like I said a moment ago, we're back into a typical summer pattern now. The dome is moving away. It's going to head to the southwest. So you're going to hear a lot of temperatures going down through Texas and all those areas down there where they're going to be sizzling. But we don't have to deal with that, at least not in the near future. Not saying it can't come back again, but at least in the near future, we're doing very well. So once these early clouds break up, we're back to sunny to partly cloudy, warm. It'll be humid out there. It's summertime. And by the afternoon, a typical afternoon, we have those summertime variety showers and storms popping up here and there. Temperatures will be seasonable in the middle 80s and a southwest wind averaging under 10. Tonight, partly cloudy with some extra clouds rolling in overnight in the upper 60s. Tuesday morning, some early clouds. Then partly cloudy with scattered PM showers and storms, middle 80s. Wednesday, PM showers and storms, middle 80s. Thursday, partly cloudy with a shower storm developing as we get into the daytime hours, but a little bit warmer in the mid to upper 80s. Friday, partly cloudy skies and temperatures again in the mid to upper 80s. Saturday, changeable skies, sort of scattered PM shower storm, mid 80s. And then on Sunday, a.m. or p.m., showers could stop and storms could pop up just about any time of the day. On Sunday, lower 80s with a front that's going to be working through the area. And if all goes well and nothing slows down, by the time you get into next Monday, partly cloudy skies and temperatures in the mid-80s. So we'll see, Mark. We'll see how we can do with any rain over the next this coming week. Every day is just going to be a typical one, but you know, when you get these afternoon showers and storms, you may get a storm every day where the guy 2 miles down the road wish he did get some rain.
11: Yeah, that's where we are at our house. I really, really need some rain at the house in Flat Rock, for God's sakes.
12: Yep. Well, we'll see how this all plays out, but at least the dome is, but they had a lot. I don't know if you people follow the news or anything. Yeah, I don't have to follow the news to see what's going on weather-wise. Like I was telling you last week about New York City for Manhattan, what the temperatures were. You know, you watch the news, they're telling you what they want to tell you. I'm watching it as it's happening, and they had all kind of problems. The heat index at LaGuardia Airport in downtown Manhattan on was it Friday or Saturday, one of those days, was 107 degrees.
11: Yeah, that's crazy.
12: So, I mean, you're out there trying to celebrate for the 4th of July and everything, and I mean, that's why a lot of places had to cancel a lot of these performances because it was just too hot for people to be out there.
11: Yeah, yeah.
12: So, like I said, that's all moving away, but now they're going to have to, the next couple of days, they're going to get a lot of rain up in the, around that area as everything moves out from there. So, at least here, we're just back to a typical summer pattern.
11: Okay.
12: And we'll see. But remember, as I say with Izzy all the time, I'm going to say it every day, anytime you get these storms and you got a lot of heat and humidity building up in the atmosphere, some of those storms could always become a little bit strong with some gusty winds, some hail, some very heavy rain. So I don't put it in every day unless it's going to be something really to stand out with. So always remember that. So have a good day, and we'll see you in the next hour.
11: All right, Paul. Thank you so much. Paul Speranza, Henderson County's most trusted weatherman. Right here on the Q, and brought to you this hour every morning by our friend Kevin Robinson and Howard Tax Service in the Four Seasons Mall behind Applebee's, your small business friend. Kevin Robinson, Howard Tax Service.

0: One of the success stories that's such a joy for us recently is Claire, who came to us at age 19. 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The average age is getting younger and younger. We walked beside her for 2.5 years as she made that journey from homelessness into success. And today we're so proud that she's one of our successful volunteers coming back and giving back to the guests where she once was.
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4: The WPCQ Weather Department. This is Paul Speranza with your Monday morning forecast. Sunshine, partly cloudy skies. It's going to be warm and it's going to be humid. As we get into the afternoon hours, the opportunity will be there of them scattered summertime variety showers and storms. Temperatures will be in the mid-80s, a southwest wind averaging under 10. Tonight, partly cloudy to start. As we work overnight, some clouds roll in. Esther Spider morning, over 60s.
5: Thank you, Paul. 6:35 in the morning. Are you ready for a break from this heat? Man, it's been hot, hasn't it? It has been some kind of hot. But that didn't slow down celebrations and so forth. Reporting on some of that as we speak for our local news. So that's good. Good crowd turnouts.

Hey, and WTZQ's School's Out for the Summer Experience giveaway starts up today. You can, a little bit later, you'll be able to go to our website and enter to win some cool experiences. Experiences from great places like Lakeview Putt and Play, Hennisville Racquet Club, Soaky Mountain Water Park, Green River Adventures, Winchester Creek Farm, the Greenville Zoo, Tweetsie Railroad, Davy Crockett, Wild Scoop and Treats, Hennisville Racquet Club. Yeah, I got some fun experiences to give away. Did we mention Tweetsie Railroad? Yeah, so stay tuned. You'll be able to start entering later today, and we'll start the giveaways ASAP so that you can enjoy the rest of your summer with some of these fantastic summer experiences. Here's Dave Dudley on the

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4: 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We're going to give you some fun stuff to do for the rest of your summer. All righty. Now that the big holiday weekend is behind us, fun things. So stay tuned. We'll let you know when that contest is live, but it will be just a little bit later on, late in the morning. All righty. So keep it tuned right here to the Q.

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3: 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Here's a look at news headlines. Hendersonville celebrated America's 250th birthday in patriotic style Saturday as hundreds lined Main Street for the annual 4th of July parade. Despite temperatures in the 90s, crowds packed downtown, waving American flags and cheering on first responders, veterans, local officials, businesses, dance groups, and community organizations. Visitors from across the Carolinas and Georgia joined local residents for the celebration, praising Hendersonville's small-town atmosphere and patriotic spirit. The morning wrapped up with a public reading of the Declaration of Independence at the historic courthouse, followed by an afternoon of family activities and an evening fireworks display. For more on this story, go to WTZQ.com and click on the link to the Hendersonville Lightning. Lake Lure marked a major milestone over the 4th of July weekend, celebrating Independence Day with the full lake for the first time since Hurricane Helene. Hundreds of visitors returned, giving local businesses a welcome boost after more than a year of recovery. More than 700 people attended the Independence Day celebration at the Lake Lure Inn, and boat rental businesses reported one of their busiest weekends ever. The lake officially reopened in May after months of debris removal following the storm. Mayor Carol Pritchett says visitors have been pleasantly surprised by how beautiful the area looks despite the damage they saw in news reports. Recovery work continues, including improvements at Washburn Marina, which is expected to reopen later this month with upgrades designed to better withstand future storms. Officials hope the strong holiday turnout signals a comeback for Lake Lure's tourism industry. For more on this story, go to WLOS.com. Now here is the North Carolina News Network.
4: 49 new citizens from 25 different countries were sworn in as new American citizens by Governor Josh Stein on the 4th of July. Annual Independence Day block party in Asheville celebrated America's 250th birthday. Plenty of fun. The Asheville Downtown Association hosted the event. Organizers expected about 15,000 people. A White House report calls the leadership at the Smithsonian Institution radical activists who cannot be trusted. Mike Riley, NCN News.
5: ABC News, I'm Brian Clark. After leading the weekend celebrations for America's 250th anniversary, President Trump is set to leave Washington later today to meet with allies.
6: President Trump leaves for the high-stakes NATO summit in Turkey, where he'll meet with world leaders on the wars in Iran and Ukraine. It comes as President Trump has been blasting our allies for not spending enough on their own defense and for refusing to get involved in the war in Iran.
5: It's ABC's Selena Wang. Overnight, Ukraine was hammered by another barrage of Russian missiles and drones. At least 12 people were killed in Kyiv. Right now in Iran, threats against President Trump along the miles-long funeral procession in Tehran for Supreme Leader Ayatollah Ali Khamenei, who was killed in a strike on the opening day of the war. The president also may have played a part in the World Cup, as sources say he called the head of FIFA over a red card given to USA star Falarin Balogun, and FIFA lifted his one-game suspension. He can play tonight. This is ABC News. Three firefighters killed last weekend while battling fires on the Colorado-Utah border were remembered Sunday in a public memorial in Grand Junction, Colorado. U.S. Wildland Fire Service Chief Brian Fennessy said,
7: "What stands out most to me about these three firefighters is that they always showed up. They showed up for their fellow firefighters. They showed up to perform a mission that many cannot or will not."
5: It's a familiar story. People sign up for a free trial or reduced rate for a subscription, then have trouble trying to cancel it. Cameron Nakashima of the Better Business Bureau says data just from the Pacific Northwest shows how this is a common complaint among thousands of consumers.
8: There was nearly 40,000 complaints and 9,000 negative reviews about subscriptions, memberships, free trials, and related reoccurring charges just within the last 24 months.
5: I'm Brian Clark, ABC News.
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3: And Gentry Service Group brings us Paul Speranza's live extended weather forecast exclusively right here on the Q. Good morning again, Paul. We're still hovering around 67 here at the little radio station farmhouse.
16: Yeah, Mark, 84 and 64 is your normal highs and lows as of the 6th of July. And those will linger all the way through the whole month of July. So when we get going for the rest of the few weeks that we got left in the month, if you hear what the temperatures are higher or lower, 84 and 64 is where those temperatures are going to stay. Your sunset tonight is at 8:49 p.m. So for those that work during the day and want to get out in the evening, that'll be great because the sun's still up at that time. The big ridge that we've talked about for the last 10 days or so, over the central southern part, the Great Lakes, the eastern part, and parts of New England, is moving west, southwest. It's moving away from us. It's breaking down a little bit, but you're going to hear a lot of hot temperatures going across Texas and all across that southwest part of the country and then into the up around the Rockies and all that area. That's where that's going to set itself up over the next day or so. So our heat wave that we've had, where you had the low to mid-90s on the thermometer, your RF temperatures, 100, maybe a little over 100 some of those days, is pretty well done for right now. Not saying it can't come back during the rest of the summer, so we'll see how that plays out. But otherwise, this morning we've got a few clouds out there, which we always do almost every morning. Once those clouds break up, you go to the sunshine, a partly cloudy, it's going to be warm, it's going to be humid. And by the afternoon, a typical afternoon July day, some of those summertime variety showers and storms. Temperatures seasonable in the middle 80s, a southwest wind averaging under 10, partly cloudy with some extra clouds rolling in overnight tonight. Temperatures in the upper 60s, and then on Tuesday, some early clouds, then partly cloudy with scattered PM showers and storms, middle 80s. Wednesday, PM showers and storms, mid 80s. Thursday, partly cloudy with showers and storms developing later in the day, mid to upper 80s. And then Friday, partly cloudy skies with temperatures in the mid to upper 80s. Saturday, changeable skies with a scattered PM shower storm, middle 80s. Sunday, a system will be coming into the area. Remember, this is 7 o'clock Monday. We're talking Sunday. Right now, AM or PM, you can see some showers or storms as that system passes across this area. Temperatures will be in the low 80s. And if everything moves accordingly, by the time we get into next Monday, it's back to partly cloudy skies with seasonal temperatures in the middle 80s. So not too much to complain about, Mark, compared to what we just went through.
3: Right. It's been hot.
16: Ugh. It's been very, in fact, as I mentioned, at 6 o'clock, as of midnight, for the first full 5 days of the month, we're running 7 degrees above normal. So I'm sure your air conditioning, fans, or whatever you kept cool with, got a good workout. And, you know, one thing, Mark, I know we don't have too many lakes around here and stuff where people go swimming, but, you know, unbelievable how many people have drowned over the 4th of July weekend. You know, I see these posts that are coming out for different parts of the southeast.
3: Yeah.
16: And it's pretty sad, you know. I mean, the water, you know, the further south you go, the warmer the water's going to be. But still, you know, these people want to have these parties. They drink. They drink all this beer and everything else, and then they go swimming. And unfortunately, they lose their lives. So, yeah, unbelievable how many drownings there were over the last 4 days for the holidays. And, you know, you can't change that. But I don't drink, so I don't have to worry about that. But I have all the other problems. So, anyway, just wanted to pass that along. So if you're out swimming or anything, you know, consider not drinking before you go out there, because you have a problem unless there's somebody there to help you. You're not going to be around for very long. So have a great morning, and we'll see you and Izzy and everybody at the lunchtime hour.
3: All right, Paul, thank you so much. 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
17: 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It's time for the Breakfast Club with Mark and Paige.
3: Good morning, everyone. Good morning, and welcome to a Monday morning edition of Henderson County's Morning Show, The Breakfast Club with Mark and Paige. Back at it again.
18: Yes, we are.
3: After a brief little...
18: after a little holiday weekend.
3: A little 250th birthday break that we had. Very nice. Very nice.
18: Right.
3: Except for the crazy heat and the fact that we just can't seem to get a drop of rain.
18: Just can't get it. Boy, it danced around us yesterday. We heard the thunder.
3: All around us.
18: Just can't get a... It, and actually, we did get a drop.
3: Well, I showed up...
18: I was outside. It fell on me. I know.
3: I was curious as to what happened here over the weekend, and I got here and I looked over at our rain gauge. Zero.
18: Yeah. Yeah.
3: Zero. No discernible rain. So...
18: Boy, we need
3: please bring some, yes. Please bring some rain to us.
18: Yeah.
3: But what a weekend. I don't know if you heard the local news. Downtown was packed. The parade was awesome. And the reading of the Declaration of Independence. And, boy, the heat didn't keep people away. Came up here.
18: That's very good.
3: Lake Lure, same thing. First July the 4th celebration they've had with a full lake since Helene.
18: Yeah.
3: And apparently it was a really good turnout for them, too.
18: I bet it was.
3: Very exciting for those businesses around there that have really suffered. But but here we are. Let's moving forward.
18: Yep.
3: Moving forward.
18: What do we have today?
3: Well, we've got our trivia and joke of the day and all that sort of fun stuff. We'll have Mr. Wright joining us around 8:30 from Diamond Rush Jewelers. And then we cut out early for the Greg Real Estate Show. But I do want to make an announcement that in a bit later this morning, the WTZQ Schools Out for the Summer Experience giveaway contest page will be live.
18: Oh, boy. That's happening today?
3: That is happening today. You will be able to start entering today. All righty.
18: All right.
3: We want to say a huge thanks to... we're going to be giving away things like experiences to Lakeview Putt and Play, Hendersonville Racquet Club, Davy Crockett Wild Scoop and Treats, Tweetsie Railroad.
18: Nice.
3: Winchester Creek Farm, Green River Adventures, Soaky Mountain Water Park. Yeah. So we're going to help you celebrate the rest of your summer.
18: Okay.
3: The rest of your summer. But I do want to take a moment and thank all of our July the 4th, Independence Day, America 250 celebration update sponsors. We were able to get a lot of messages out over the week.
18: Yeah.
3: To let people know what was going on and where it was going on and all that sort of thing. So we want to thank... Oh, and also we were able to bring you the soundtrack to the big fireworks show on Saturday night. All because of these fine folks from Mailbox and Pack, your friendly neighborhood shipping store, Brother Stone Granite, setting your dreams in stone, Wild Birds Unlimited, of course, bringing people and nature together, and Champion Credit Union, experience more with Champion Credit Union. So big, big thank you to those businesses for helping us get those America 250 celebration messages out so people knew what was going on.
18: Yeah, absolutely.
3: All righty.
18: All right.
3: Ready? Wow, it's 7:15 already. Let's get rolling. Here's Linda Ronstadt starting us this week, this morning.

0: Good morning. It's the Breakfast Club with Mark and Paige.
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0: 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Today is July the 6th. Yes, the big America 250 is behind us now. July the 6th. Happy birthday to Brian Wofford. 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
1: Right.
0: Craig Kirkpatrick. Mike Earl, Earl Insurance Agency. Miller Medina. David Motes. Michael Lashon, or Lashon. And a voice you heard on the queue for years, peddling penny insurance, Miss Susan Mangrum.
1: Well, all right.
0: Uh-huh.
1: Local celebrities out there celebrating July the 6th. You share the day with some other famous folks that were born on this day, like Bill Haley.
0: And his comets.
1: Bill Haley and his comets, yep. Yes, born on this day in 1925. Merv Griffin was born on this day in 1925. Jeanette Morrison. Janet Lee.
0: Of course.
1: On this day in 1927. Gene Chandler, the Duke of Earl.
0: Uh-huh.
1: Born on this day in 1937. Burt Ward, Robin. Batman.
0: Yeah.
1: Born on this day in 1945. Della Reese was born on this day back in 1931. George W. Bush was born on this day in 46, and so was Sylvester Stallone. 50 Cent was born on this day in 1975.
0: No, I'm sorry, what's the name?
1: 50 Cent.
0: There we go, thank you.
1: Jeffrey Rush. Jeffrey Rush, born on this day in 1951. And the actor Kevin Hart, a funny man, comedian.
0: Oh my God.
1: Kevin Hart.
0: Talk about funny.
1: Born on this day in 1979. That is it.
2: Q Nation, buckle up your time travel seatbelts. No flux capacitor required as we spin the wheel of the past and find out what went down on This Day in History.
1: According to Hollywood and Coco, it was July 6, 1928, that the first all-talking movie premiered in New York City. It was called Lights of New York.
0: Huh.
1: It was a talkie.
0: Sure.
1: The first class postage stamp went on sale for went up in cost from 2 cents to 3 cents.
0: Ooh.
1: On this day in 1932.
0: Ooh.
1: Now what is it? Like 66 cents, 68 cents?
0: Too much.
1: John Lennon met Paul McCartney on this day back in 57. The band Jefferson Airplane formed on this day in 1965. They just formed.
0: Sure.
1: Like Jell-O.
0: Sure.
1: Put a bunch of musicians in a mold.
0: So it was like a Big Bang Theory.
1: Abbott and Costello's film The Naughty 90s was released on this day back in 1945.
0: Funny.
1: Releasing the longest version of their Who's on First routine.
0: Ah.
1: How about that? 2 weeks after being released, the Safari's classic surf tune Wipeout cracked the Billboard Hot 100 on its way to number 2. This was back on July 6th, 1963.
0: Okay.
1: The song was recorded as a filler in just 2 takes, but would stay in the top 40 for 10 weeks and become one of the most popular instrumentals in rock and roll history.
0: Sure, I get it.
1: The film A Hard Day's Night premiered in the Beatles' hometown of Liverpool on this day in 64. The Carpenters began hosting a summer TV series called Make Your Own Kind of Music.
0: Mm.
1: That was July 6, 1971. It would air on NBC from July 20th to September 7th.
0: Wow.
1: In 1974, on this day, the Hughes Corporation had the top tune in the U.S. with Rock the Boat.
0: Rock the Boat? Don't rock the boat, baby.
1: No, the song features the lead vocal by Fleming Williams, who left the group shortly after the song was recorded.
0: Yeah, and of course, by one of my favorite lyrics of all time.
1: What?
0: Rock on with your bad self.
1: Forrest Gump, directed by Robert Zemeckis, starring Tom Hanks and Robin Wright and Gary Sinise, was released on this day in 94, going on to win the Academy Awards Best Picture for 1995.
0: Yeah. Game changer.
1: But we're going back to 1955 because after 3 previous releases on Sun Records had only minor success, Baby Let's Play House becomes Elvis Presley's first single to reach the national charts when it hits number 5 on the Country and Western.

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2: From the WPCQ Weather Department, this is Paul Speranza with your Monday morning forecast. Sunshine, partly cloudy skies. It's going to be warm and it's going to be humid. As we get into the afternoon hours, the opportunity will be there of them scattered summertime variety showers and storms. Temperatures will be in the mid-80s. A southwest wind averaging under 10. Tonight, partly cloudy to start. As we work overnight, some clouds roll in. And temperatures by the morning, upper 60s.
3: Thank you, Paul. 7:31 in the morning, and we're up to 68 degrees here at the little radio station farmhouse. 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
3: Nope, today's joke comes from Vigo's Big Book of Laugh Out Loud Jokes for Kids.
4: Hey, Mark.
3: Hey, Paige.
4: What do you get when you cross a monkey and a peach?
3: I don't know. 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
3: Oh! 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
5: That's Southern Alarm and Security, where we ask, who's watching your home?
3: Right there, that fast. 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
4: Yes, we have got to get to Wild Birds and pick up our Eliminator.
3: Yes, yes, and remember, they've still got the feeder and hardware sale going on. 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
4: good.
3: For another few more days in July.
4: Yeah. 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Adjustable pole system?
3: Yeah, APS, and now that they've improved on it.
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3: They did. 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
3: the price
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3: And now the deli right across the street.
4: Mm-hmm.
3: All right, 698-1605 is the number to call. Please refrain from using electronics. All right. Oh, well, sometimes it does that, sometimes it doesn't. Interesting. 698-1605, here's the question. Are you ready?
4: Yeah.
3: How many sides does a tetradecagon have?
4: Tetra.
3: How many sides does a tetradecagon have? How many sides does a tetradecagon have? 698-1605. Everybody still on vacation?
4: Probably.
3: Everybody still on vacation. We can do a high-low if we need to. Let's see what we got here. Caller, how many sides does a tetradecagon have?
6: How about 30 sides?
3: How about less than 30? Less than 30 sides. Caller, how many sides does a tetradecagon have?
6: 20.
3: Less than 20. Less than 30. less than 20. This kind of reminds me of Craigslist Price is Right.
4: Right.
3: I'd love to play that again sometime.
4: We'll have to do that.
3: Caller, how many sides does a tetradecagon have?
7: I think it has 14 sides.
3: It has 14 sides. That's exactly what it has. Who's our caller?
7: Rich from Laurel Park.
3: Rich from Laurel Park. You got a great prize pack here, Rich from Laurel Park. We look forward to seeing you when you come pick it up. Yes, a tetradecagon or 14-gon, they call it.
4: Oh, really?
3: You know, just slang. It's a shape that has 14 straight sides and 14 corners. It's a flat, two-dimensional shape. Tetradecagon.
4: Okay.
3: It's 14 sides. There you go. Way to go, Rich from Laurel Park.

0: Good morning. It's the Breakfast Club with Mark and Paige.
1: We all prisoners, Chicky Baby. We all locked in.

0: Brought to us by Henderson County Public Schools. 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Thank you, Henderson County Public Schools, for sponsoring today's word of the day. Today's word is a noun.
1: A noun.
0: Deepfake.
1: Deepfake?
0: Yep. Deepfake. Deepfake.
1: Is it what it says it is?
0: Well, what does it say it is?
1: Well, you tell me. Fake would be like a big scam.
0: Pretty much so. Pretty much so. Deep fake refers to an image or recording that has been convincingly altered and manipulated to misrepresent someone as doing or saying something that was not actually done or said.
1: Mm-hmm.
0: We all have to be really careful right
1: with
0: now.
1: AI?
0: Mm-hmm. Even before AI, people were manipulating pictures.
1: Oh, sure. Sure.
0: So, you can't believe everything you see.
1: Right.
0: Just because somebody says, look at this person doing so-and-so. Well, may not be the case.
1: Mm-hmm.
0: May not be the case. Do some research. The leaked video incriminating the school's dean was discovered to be a deepfake.
1: That's terrible.
0: Yeah, we just got to...
1: Yeah.
0: We just got to cool our jets.
1: Yeah.
0: And not get all amped up when we see something that may not be, that may just be a deepfake.
1: We also just need to be nice to one another and stop doing crazy things, like deepfaking each other.
0: Right. Right. There's the root of the problem.
1: Right.
0: There's the rub, as my friend Hamlet once said.
1: Mm-hmm.
0: Mm-hmm. Deepfake. I'm not even going to ask you to use that one in a sentence today.
1: But that throw that away,
0: no,
1: guy. You're going to need that later.
0: I can't do that. Thank you. Yeah, sorry. I got so disgusted with the deepfake.
1: Uh-huh.
0: I was throwing it away.
1: Yeah, no.
0: All righty. And once again, thank you, Henderson County Public Schools, for sponsoring today's word of the day.
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1: North Carolina Supreme Court Republican candidate Sarah Stevens is taking money from a convicted child sex offender, Harvey West. He's a fundraiser for many Republicans in the state. But shouldn't a judge avoid convicted criminals? Stevens doesn't deserve our support. Judge Anita Earls is an accomplished judge with a strong record. She's the kind of judge we need and deserve. Re-elect Justice Anita Earls to the state Supreme Court.
0: Paid for by the Henderson County Democratic Party.
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2: I will tell you, I am impressed with that Tryon International Film Festival.
3: It has grown and grown.
2: Yeah, it really is. It really has, and it's going to keep doing that, too, because it's got great leadership.
3: Part of the country to come to, you know, come out here.
2: Absolutely.
3: Enjoy the film festival. They've done a lot.
2: Way to go. Mm-hmm. Tryon International Film Festival. So once again, Tuesday, July the... Wait a minute.
3: July the 9th. Right? The Spartanburgers game?
2: Tomorrow's Tuesday the 7th.
3: Well, it must be Thursday.
2: It must be Thursday.
3: Or else it's Tuesday the 7th. I'll look it up.
2: We're going to do a little bit of research.
3: I'll look up the Spartanburgers.
2: On that, and we'll let you know. All righty. Once again, thank you, Mailbox and Pack, for sponsoring this Q-tip, which will continue when we get the right information.

0: I got so sidetracked by our missed date there that I forgot to tell folks that we've got a special giveaway.
1: We do?
0: Uh-huh.
1: What do we have? Well, wait, let's go ahead and wrap up our...
0: We are.
1: Let's get that
0: fixed. We're
1: going
0: to wrap up. Tryon International Film Festival fundraiser, the Spartanburgs game, is this coming Thursday.
1: Yes, Thursday.
0: Thursday, July the 9th, 6:30 p.m. at 5th Third Park.
1: Okay, that's straight now.
0: Yep, a portion of every ticket going to be donated to International Film Festival.
1: Perfect.
0: All righty.
1: Now we can move on.
0: So we've got a couple of pairs of tickets to Brevard Music Center.
1: Yes.
0: For their summer program.
1: Uh-huh.
0: All righty. So these tickets are good for most of the shows, but not all of the shows. So you'll have to look at the tickets and see.
1: And look at the performance schedule.
0: Look at the performance schedule. Yeah. But it's pretty, that Whittington Fold auditorium there where you can sit outside. It is lovely. So we've got two pairs of tickets to the Brevard Music Center for this coming summer, for the rest of the summer season. So, you know, just be caller number one and caller number two
1: for
0: a pair of tickets if you're interested. All righty? 698-1605. Caller number one and caller number two.

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1: 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Here's a look at news headlines. Hendersonville celebrated America's 250th birthday in patriotic style Saturday as hundreds lined Main Street for the annual 4th of July parade. Despite temperatures in the 90s, crowds packed downtown, waving American flags and cheering on first responders, veterans, local officials, businesses, dance groups, and community organizations. Visitors from across the Carolinas and Georgia joined local residents for the celebration, praising Hendersonville's small-town atmosphere and patriotic spirit. The morning wrapped up with a public reading of the Declaration of Independence at the historic courthouse, followed by an afternoon of family activities and an evening fireworks display. For more on this story, go to WTZQ.com and click on the link to the Hendersonville Lightning. Lake Lure marked a major milestone over the 4th of July weekend, celebrating Independence Day with the full lake for the first time since Hurricane Helene. Hundreds of visitors returned, giving local businesses a welcome boost after more than a year of recovery. More than 700 people attended the Independence Day celebration at the Lake Lure Inn, and boat rental businesses reported one of their busiest weekends ever. The lake officially reopened in May after months of debris removal following the storm. Mayor Carol Pritchett says visitors have been pleasantly surprised by how beautiful the area looks despite the damage they saw in news reports. Recovery work continues, including improvements at Washburn Marina, which is expected to reopen later this month with upgrades designed to better withstand future storms. Officials hope the strong holiday turnout signals a comeback for Lake Lure's tourism industry. For more on this story, go to WLOS.com. 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
4: 49 new citizens from 25 different countries were sworn in as new American citizens by Governor Josh Stein on the 4th of July. The annual Independence Day block party in Asheville celebrated America's 250th birthday. Plenty of fun. The Asheville Downtown Association hosted the event. Organizers expected about 15,000 people. A White House report calls the leadership at the Smithsonian Institution radical activists who cannot be trusted. Mike Riley, NCN News.
5: ABC News, I'm Brian Clark. After days of dangerous heat, large parts of the country now dealing with heavy rains and strong storms. ABC's Jaisha Patel's in Hoboken, New Jersey.
6: We've been dealing with these thunderstorms for a couple of days now, since at least Friday, and it has impacted NJ Transit service. That severe weather has brought down trees and knocked out power for many people in our area. And the Friday night storm brought down around 60 trees, which affected NJ Transit service. So crews have had to clean up storm debris on those tracks, and they're also working to get service back up and running.
5: The heat's still high in parts of the South over the next few days. President Trump leaves today for what could be some tense meetings with fellow NATO leaders this week in Turkey. He's also expected to meet with Ukraine's president. At least 12 people were killed overnight in new Russian attacks on Kyiv. In Utah, prosecutors will start laying out some of their case against the man accused of killing Charlie Kirk in a mini trial. This is ABC News. Authorities in California are looking for the great drain robber. It's someone who's stealing sewer drain covers, says ABC's Luz Pena.
7: In the middle of the night, while residents in San Francisco's Bernal Heights neighborhood are sleeping, someone is stealing sewer drain covers. Replacing vent covers can cost about $20. San Francisco Public Works inspectors are walking the neighborhood, and once they find a missing vent, they're placing 30-day notices for homeowners to replace them. Multiple residents confirmed they have filed police reports, but the theft continues. Regarding the suspect, SFPD said no arrest has been made.
5: The New York City Fire Department says that a seaplane made a hard landing on New York's East River, leading to the rescue of 8 people, 2 of whom suffered minor injuries. And Australia's prime ministers apologized for making crude comments about Australian icon Kylie Minogue on a podcast. I'm Brian Clark, ABC News.
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12: From the WPCQ Weather Department, this is Paul Speranza with your Monday morning forecast. Sunshine to partly cloudy skies. It's going to be warm and it's going to be humid. As we get into the afternoon hours, the opportunity will be there of them scattered summertime variety showers and storms. Temperatures will be in the mid-80s, a southwest wind averaging under 10. Tonight, partly cloudy to start. As we work overnight, some clouds roll in and temperatures by the morning, upper 60s.

0: Just whenever. Just whenever.
1: I'm here. I dropped the thing. I couldn't get it out of the crack.
0: Oh, Lordy. Oh, Lordy, Lordy, Lordy.
1: Yeah, I know. Sorry, buddy.
0: Hey, everybody. Welcome back. Welcome back to Henderson County's Morning Show, The Breakfast Club with Mark and Paige. It's Monday, which means this is our second and final hour for today.
1: Uh-huh.
0: As we will clear the way at 9 o'clock for the Greg Real Estate Show.
1: Sure.
0: And, of course, coming up this hour, special guest. Well, not guest any longer.
1: No, no, he's family.
0: He's now family. Mm-hmm. Chris Wright, Diamond Rush Jewels. We get to find out how his beach trip went.
1: Right, right. And his 4th of July celebration.
0: He's going to be tired rolling in this morning.
1: He may well be. He may well be. Sounds like that was a whirlwind.
0: Sounds to me like you're going to have to give him a break.
1: A break?
0: You're going to have to not pick on him.
1: I don't pick on him, Mark Warwick. I don't do that.
0: Picking on him is literally just saying, hey, how was your weekend?
1: So did you hear the one about the Smithsonian getting a whole new board because apparently they can't present history correctly?
0: Talking about it. Talking about it. I mean, I would think the Smithsonian Institute is sort of the pinnacle of
1: history?
0: What history is.
1: No.
0: Yeah, apparently it doesn't work that way.
1: No, I guess not.
0: Apparently it doesn't work that way. Well, it is 7 minutes after 8 in the morning. As we said, Mr. Wright will be joining us here in just a bit with Diamond Rush Jewelers, and then we'll be clearing the way. Looks like we're not going to be quite as blazing hot today, but we're still going to be in the mid-80s.
1: Yeah, but I'm sorry. It's not going to be as hot. Mid-90s and mid-80s is 10 degrees.
0: I can specifically remember looking at our thermometer at home and seeing 97.
1: Yeah, exactly. It's been brutal. And I hope everybody's okay out there, seriously.
0: We certainly hope everybody's okay out there. Here and at our home in Flat Rock, we cannot seem to get any rain. I'm sure some of you guys have gotten rain. Some of you have probably gotten a lot of rain. But we can't get it here to save our lives.
1: Nope.
0: And we really need some at the house.
1: Yep.
0: We really need some rain. So, again, that's just a good reminder of making sure you've got a source of water for your backyard critters.
1: Yeah, absolutely.
0: Mm-hmm. We see it here. Even when it's just nasty, you clean that out and put fresh water in it, and immediately, it's like the birds know it. They know it.
1: Yeah, yeah. They do know it.
0: Yeah. So.
1: All right.
0: All right, let's get to some music as we get prepared for our visit from Mr. Wright. Here's the Greg Kinn Band on the Cue.

0: This is Candace Pritz with Sharewell Coffee, roasted with love right here in Flat Rock. 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
1: Live well, laugh well, love well, share well.
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5: 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That's why I'm supporting Jennifer Hensley for mayor.
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11: All right, Acusta Trail riders, it is here. We've been talking about it. We knew it was coming. The Acusta Trail will have the White Pine Drive section closed beginning today and going through August the 5th.
7: Okay.
11: This is for the roundabouts that are coming. They say please respect the closures that are in place for your safety and the safety of workers in the area.
7: Mm-hmm.
11: NCDOT and the contractors know how important the trail is to our community and are working hard to minimize the impacts and project a timeline to get us back on the trail as soon and safely as possible. Okay?
7: Okay.
11: So the deal is they've got to, and you cannot detour the construction, by the way. There will be a detour for folks driving on 64.
7: Yes.
11: But because of proximity to private property and ditches, they can't safely have a bike detour.
7: Okay.
11: So
7: there'll be no bike detour. So it stops there if you're coming from town.
11: Yeah. So you can still ride the trail from either way.
7: Right.
11: You can start in Horseshoe and come down and stop and go back.
7: Right.
11: Same with the other part of the trail. You can go all the way up there and all the way back.
7: Okay.
11: And it looks like it's going to be about 40 days.
7: All right.
11: Okay. So the project requires... The U.S. 64 project requires that the area surrounding the road be brought up to grade, in other words, the same level as the road, for safety and structural reasons. That'll require a retaining wall and the trail to be rebuilt at a slightly higher elevation than it currently stands. So the trail crossings at Daniel Drive and White Pine will also be improved as part of the roundabouts at those intersections. And that Daniel Drive intersection is one that people have been a little worried about because there's so much traffic there.
12: Oh,
11: so
12: yeah.
11: So that'll give an opportunity to do some improvements there.
12: Good.
11: So just so you know, that's what's going on.
12: Yeah, I find that unnerving to come through there. It's like, oh.
11: Well, especially if you're coming off of US 64 and you take that turn.
12: Yeah.
11: You know, all the
12: you're all of
11: you
12: a sudden
11: take that turn
12: on it.
11: And boom, you're right there.
12: Yep.
11: So just got to be careful.
12: Mm-hmm.
11: So there you go. That's what we've got right now. White Pine Drive, area closed July 6th through August the 5th.
12: All right.
11: Then I think Daniel Drive comes next, and we don't have those dates yet.
12: All right.
11: Okay.
12: It'll fly by, just like this year. It won't feel like it's closed for long.
11: Isn't that the truth?
12: I'm serious.
11: Isn't that the truth? Well.
12: Yeah.
11: All right, we're getting geared up for our visit from Mr. Wright. I just saw his car pull in, so
12: he's here.
11: We'll chat with him in a bit. Wonder if he got sunburned, and I'd really hope he's got a picture of that Eagle shirt.
12: Me too. Call.
11: All right.

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5: From the WPCQ Weather Department, this is Paul Speranza with your Monday morning forecast. Sunshine, partly cloudy skies. It's going to be warm and it's going to be humid. As we get into the afternoon hours, the opportunity will be there of them scattered summertime variety showers and storms. Temperatures will be in the mid-80s, a southwest wind averaging under 10. Tonight, partly cloudy to start. As we work overnight, some clouds roll in, and temperatures by the morning, upper 60s.
3: Thank you, Paul. 8:31 in the morning, and we're up to 70 degrees here at the little radio station Farmhouse. I'm looking forward to the cooler part of summer.
6: Right. It has been. We'll take it.
3: It doesn't have to work very hard to be cooler than it's been.
6: Good gracious.
3: And Chris, you just came from the coast.
6: Whew, it was
3: warm. Oh, by the way,
6: warm.
3: Chris Wright, Diamond Rest.
6: Hello, everybody.
3: Nice to
6: good to
3: back,
6: see
3: sir.
6: You. Happy Monday after the 4th of July. Hope y'all had a good one, too.
3: Thank you for bringing us a picture of your eagle and call shirt.
6: Well, I was so excited because when you put that CAW on the shirt, it's like, oh, well, that happens
3: made
6: to be
3: you.
6: My initials.
3: Made
6: well, that
3: for you.
6: Was fantastic.
3: Totally made
6: Even
3: for you.
6: My wife was impressed by that. She's like, how did you get somebody to make you a shirt? I said, I found it. This is what you do when you need to have a patriotic shirt.
3: Mm-hmm.
6: But it was great. We had a good time. We were down by the coast, Emerald Isle, which is beautiful, but it was warm and toasty. My goodness, but the water was nice.
3: But at least you had a beach breeze and
6: we
3: you had
6: did,
3: water.
6: We did, and that was fantastic. I mean, it was great. So we were able to get out, and it was so much fun this year. It just had such a patriotic feel. I mean, everybody was having some, and the fireworks this year were fantastic.
7: Oh, good.
6: My gosh, it was wild. It was like, it used to be that people kind of had their little things where they'd shoot off three or four.
7: Sure.
6: But this year, it seems like people have found fireworks somehow. Maybe they're more reasonable. I don't know, but they were going off all over the place.
7: Really?
6: It was like just you couldn't turn your head fast enough. And then there were big ones, and then they lasted for a while. I mean, we were just sitting. We just were amazed at how long we were. Finally, we were like, I'm getting firework exhaustion here. I'm like, I'm set over a century.
7: I feel like I've been washing after midnight.
6: Like, what is going on? This is insane.
3: Yeah.
6: So anyway, it was a good time. We had a great time.
3: I grew up going to the beach because I live real
6: yeah,
3: close here.
6: Lumberton.
3: And in the summer.
6: Yeah.
3: In the summer, every night at the beach is July 4th.
6: That's right. That's
3: people
6: just what all the time.
7: Yeah.
6: So it almost gave it kind of an anticlimactic, like, just another night at the beach. But it was great. It was a good time. But everybody was having a great time. But boy, I'm glad to get home. And that traffic yesterday was just, oh. So anyway, glad to be back here and ready to roll.
8: You left when to go down?
6: Oh, gosh. We left Thursday night.
8: Okay,
6: so
8: good.
6: Late Thursday, just Friday, Saturday, and then came back yesterday.
8: Wow, that's
6: so
8: a
6: good weekend.
8: That's a long way to go.
6: It was a
8: That's two days of driving for two days of fun.
6: But friends and family, and that was all a good time. So
8: sure.
6: Really good to be back home, though.
8: Well, we are thankful that you're back home and back
6: yeah.
8: safe.
6: So we're back at it. It's July. July is Ruby, so that's a nice red, mm-hmm. red, white, and blue. It's kind of fun, patriotic kind of color this time of the year. But yeah, if you've got a loved one out there for Ruby, it's a beautiful gemstone, so we're glad to help with that. And then this is also, I kind of put out this little disclaimer. This is kind of pool weather. You're trying to stay cool. Just take your jewelry off. You want it to take your jewelry off. Gold does not like chlorine.
8: Yeah.
6: And there's just that corrosive nature to it. So it just kind of pits it over time, and it's just a thing that makes it less strong. So just makes that kind of idea. We're kind of summertime, so I just want to take cool off, but I want to take my jewelry off. So that's just kind of that nature.
8: Just protect it.
6: Yeah, just protect it. You just don't need to wear it during that pool time. People think, well, I would clean my stuff in the pool. I say, not really. Mm. It's not so good. So fresh water's fine, but anything with chlorine just doesn't do too good for it.
8: Right.
6: So that's
8: right.
6: just kind of that nature.
8: What about silver?
6: Silver's fine, although sometimes silver, weirdly, will do chemical-wise, it'll kind of tarnish it a little bit more. So people have come in, they're like, oh, no, I was in a hot tub one time where chlorine or some other chemicals in there, and it turned it a different color.
9: Yeah.
6: Usually darkens it. So we can remedy that, but if you want to keep that brightness, you just want to take it off, too.
8: Just stay on the safe side.
6: Yeah, just stay on the safe side.
9: Take it off.
6: Take it off. So we're just glad to help with all that kind of stuff. And if you've had that kind of experience, I had a poor lady come in. She was so sweet, but she was moving her daughter, some moving kind of thing. And they were doing something, and somehow she had a permanent pin that broke or something. And it got on her ring.
9: Oh,
6: and it was not coming off. And oh my gosh, yeah. So it was just on there, and she was trying everything, and it wasn't coming off. And so she brought it in. We were able to get it off. We have tools and techniques and different things. Oh my gosh, it was just such a bad thing. So if you've got something happening with your jewelry, most of the time, 9 times out of 10, we can buff it off or clean it off. But it can stick on there, especially if it's some type of thing.
8: That's wild.
6: Yeah. So anyway, just don't.
9: Like a Sharpie?
6: Yeah, like a kind of a permanent marker thing. It bled or something. And it just got on there and stuck on there and dried on there, and it wasn't coming off at all. So anyway, if you've got something going on with your jewelry, just come and see us, and we're going to do that for free. And we were so glad to get her going, and she was so happy to
8: get
6: it for free. Yeah, we like that word these days. It's hard, isn't it? I know. Not many things.
8: Yeah, there's just not a lot of
6: not a lot of free stuff going on.
8: And you are doing something that just like us.
6: Yeah.
8: Doing something that not a lot of people do anymore.
6: Exactly. And we're so grateful for, I told some the other day, aren't we grateful for you guys and what you guys do? But we love helping with all those things, and there's nothing better for us to be able to help. We had somebody come in the store just last week, brand new little watch they got. It was beautiful, but it was too big. No problem. We took some links out and didn't charge them. It was fantastic. So we love to help. It's just great. My mantra is, if I don't have to charge you, I won't. But if I do, I have to, which is a good thing. We're trying to stay in business.
8: You got to keep the lights on.
6: That's kind of the thing with Michelle. She's kind of like, hello, back here in the back, who's keeping track of the money.
8: Right.
6: We do need to charge.
8: You've got to have enough for a new call shirt.
6: Correct.
8: Next year.
6: That's part of the, yes, part of the line item budget. But if I can't try to do it, I love doing it for free. So we're going to try to help you out with all those little things.
8: Wow, amazing.
6: So come see us. But
8: amazing.
6: The door may be open today. We got a little cooler temperatures, which is going to be nice. You know, I love my door open.
9: I know.
6: But if not, we'll cut it, shut it down, keep it nice and cool inside. But we're glad to help. So come and see us.
8: Yeah, temperature's not quite as hot. But
6: no.
8: I mean, we're still talking mid-80s.
6: Yeah, it's still summertime.
8: So I guess now we're moving towards what?
6: Yeah.
8: School's back and Apple Festival and all that kind of
6: wild.
8: Stuff.
6: It's just
9: along.
6: Wild to think how fast already the summer's moving.
9: Yep.
6: But we are in those kind of summer days of, but that doesn't stop for everybody's having some stuff going on, and birthdays, anniversaries, and getting married and all these kind of things don't stop. So come and see us when you need those things.
8: Married.
6: You know,
9: getting married.
6: Kind of married stuff. We just had a lovely fellow who let us help him, and he was so excited.
9: Oh, nice.
6: Over the weekend, it was a great family event, and he was so excited. And boy, what a great celebration that was, on top of a wonderful family time to be together. He's going to have that as an marriage yet, but anniversary of getting engaged would be that kind of time frame.
8: Wow.
6: So love's in the air always, so come see us if you've got that situation going on.
8: Well, and speaking of summer, we want to remind folks that just a little bit later today, our School's Out for the Summer Experience giveaway contest began.
6: Yeah.
8: You'll be able to start entering to win. We got some really cool experiences to give away.
6: That's awesome.
8: To finish out your summer and even get into the fall, too.
6: Absolutely.
9: Sure.
6: You guys are so
9: stuff.
6: Great. Giveaways make it so much fun. It's always kind of exciting to have these kind of things going on.
8: Yeah.
6: And don't forget
8: Smoky Mountain Water Park, Tweetsie Railroad.
6: I mean, come on.
8: This is all kinds of fun stuff.
6: All this kind of stuff.
8: Yeah.
6: So don't forget, too, out there, if you're wanting a fun day, come see us in Brevard. It's a great drive over. It's always fun to see us over there. It's a great time just to pop over and take a day and just relax and see what's all going on around us. Is come see us in Brevard. And then covered porches and free parking in Laurel Park. So come see us there.
8: Plenty of places to have lunch
6: and
8: dinner.
6: I know. It's a great spot. So great.
8: Back to regular hours.
6: Back to regular hours. Back in the flow of things and ready to go. So, hey, Monday, great after fourth best Monday ever with y'all. So thank you for being here.
8: Chris, we're so glad you're back.
6: Oh, my gosh. It was a great day. Boy, it was dodging and weaving traffic. I was glad to pull in my own driveway.
8: That's exhausting.
7: I know you were.
8: That is exhausting.
6: It's a great thing to know when you leave. You're going to see friends, but it's also a great feeling to know I'm getting to come back home. Yep. So that was a good thing.
8: Especially about halfway through it. It's like, oh, boy.
6: I may not make it. That was the feeling. Wow. Are we going to get out of here? But we did. We got home, and we're glad to be back.
7: Well, what is that normal drive for you?
6: It's a normal 6.5, 7. So it added we had some traffic extra. And a little extra detours and stuff. So it added about 45 minutes to an hour. And we dropped our son back off at school. So that was, or back at his summer internships. back at it. All of us were kind of like, back in the grind.
8: Here
6: but hey, you got to have fun to go and get back
7: That's
6: to work.
7: Right.
6: That's right. All right, folks. Thanks for listening. Thanks for us helping us and come and see us. We always appreciate you, buddy.
8: Thank you, Chris.
6: All right.
8: Diamond Rose Jewelers, we appreciate you. Here's Elvis on the Cube.

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1: 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Okay. All right, that's where you can take that survey. So, you want your voice heard? Take the survey. Don't not take the survey and then complain. Take the survey. All righty. Also, you just heard Pet Patrol. Want to remind you to keep listening because it's that time of year. We've already got a couple of Pet Patrols that have come through here, submissions. We had a little kitten last night that had gotten away, but luckily the owners came around. So be listening. We do have one here. It's a lost dog. It was last seen around Pilot Oak. Oh, wait a minute.
2: What? What are we waiting on?
1: I better double check on this.
2: Okay, well, let's just double check it, and then we'll announce it.
1: Got to double check that one.
2: Okay.
1: So make sure you're tuned in because chances are we will have more Pet Patrol reports coming through. Okay. Also, we sent some Pet Patrol safety or some pet safety messages all throughout the week last week so you could be prepared.
2: Uh-huh.
1: So we want to say a huge thanks to those businesses who helped us do that. That was Cat Nanny WNC,
2: mm-hmm.
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2: Great.
1: Thank you to those businesses for helping us get those pet safety messages out there for everyone, all right? Okie dokie, we're going to wrap it up here and get geared up for the Greg Real Estate Show. Let's get back to some music. 8:50 in the morning, 70 degrees. Here is Allison Krauss.

0: Well, you hear that?
1: Yeah, these short mornings really do fly, don't they?
0: Boy, they do. Mondays fly.
1: Thanks to Chris Wright for coming in and joining us today.
0: Yeah, after his 8.5-hour drive yesterday to get back.
1: From Emerald Isle.
0: Gracious, yeah. That's dedication, baby, dedication.
1: We have to say congratulations to Rich from Laurel Park, who won trivia this morning. Tell us what Rich knew.
0: How many sides does a tetradecagon have?
1: 14.
0: 14 sides.
1: And apparently it's redundant if you say...
0: flat, two-dimensional shape. Apparently that's from the Department of Redundancy Department. Today's the 6th. Happy birthday to Brian Wofford, Flip Fisher, Craig Kirkpatrick, Mike Earle, Miller Medina, David Motes, Michael Lashon, and Susan Mangrum.
1: If you know these folks, reach out to them today and say happy, happy day.
0: That's right. We hope you all had a wonderful, wonderful America 250 celebration weekend.
1: Yep.
0: There was lots of stuff going on.
1: There was.
0: Downtown was packed. Lake Lure was packed.
1: Yeah.
0: Which is great news.
1: Yep.
0: And that's just locally here. Oh, apparently Asheville had a huge celebration also.
1: Fantastic.
0: Yep. Yep.
1: And now we are into July.
0: We are
1: into July.
0: The big 250 celebration is behind us now. Today, this afternoon, on that crazy radio chase we call On the Run with Izzy, it's Monday. That's unsolicited. Izzy asked you an unsolicited question, and then she
1: solicits answers. That's Izzy for you.
0: That cracks me up every time.
1: I know.
0: All right, we got to get out of the way.
1: Yep.
0: And get ready for the Greg Real Estate Show coming up here, all righty?
1: Yep.
0: All right, folks, it is all but 9 o'clock and time for news when you get a chance today.
1: Oh, feed and water your birds.
0: Yep.
1: And what, Mark?
0: Do something nice for somebody.
1: Because?
0: It's easier than you think.
1: There you go.
0: And it's what you're supposed to do.
1: Sure it is.
0: All right, have a great day, everybody. We'll see you bright and early tomorrow morning on the radio.
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0: 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Here's a look at news headlines. Hendersonville celebrated America's 250th birthday in patriotic style Saturday as hundreds lined Main Street for the annual 4th of July parade. Despite temperatures in the 90s, crowds packed downtown, waving American flags and cheering on first responders, veterans, local officials, businesses, dance groups, and community organizations. Visitors from across the Carolinas and Georgia joined local residents for the celebration, praising Hendersonville's small-town atmosphere and patriotic spirit. The morning wrapped up with a public reading of the Declaration of Independence at the historic courthouse, followed by an afternoon of family activities and an evening fireworks display. For more on this story, go to WTZQ.com and click on the link to the Hendersonville Lightning. Lake Lure marked a major milestone over the 4th of July weekend, celebrating Independence Day with the full lake for the first time since Hurricane Helene. Hundreds of visitors returned, giving local businesses a welcome boost after more than a year of recovery. More than 700 people attended the Independence Day celebration at the Lake Lure Inn, and boat rental businesses reported one of their busiest weekends ever. The lake officially reopened in May after months of debris removal following the storm. Mayor Carol Pritchett says visitors have been pleasantly surprised by how beautiful the area looks despite the damage they saw in news reports. Recovery work continues, including improvements at Washburn Marina, which is expected to reopen later this month with upgrades designed to better withstand future storms. Officials hope the strong holiday turnout signals a comeback for Lake Lure's tourism industry. For more on this story, go to WLOS.com. 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
5: 49 new citizens from 25 different countries were sworn in as new American citizens by Governor Josh Stein on the 4th of July. The annual Independence Day block party in Asheville celebrated America's 250th birthday. Plenty of fun. The Asheville Downtown Association hosted the event. Organizers expected about 15,000 people. A White House report calls the leadership at the Smithsonian Institution radical activists who cannot be trusted. Mike Riley, NCN News.
6: ABC News, I'm Brian Clark. After a weekend of celebrating the nation's 250th birthday, President Trump leaves Washington later today. He'll meet with allies at a potentially contentious summit.
7: President Trump leaves for the high-stakes NATO summit in Turkey, where he'll meet with world leaders on the wars in Iran and Ukraine. It comes as President Trump has been blasting our allies for not spending enough on their own defense and for refusing to get involved in the war in Iran.
6: That's ABC Selena Wang. Overnight, Ukraine was hammered by another barrage of Russian missiles and drones. At least 18 people were killed, including 12 in the capital, Kyiv. Right now in Iran, threats against the president during the funeral procession for Iran's supreme leader who was killed in a strike on the opening day of the war. And the president apparently played a part in the World Cup, as sources say he called FIFA's president over the red card given to USA star Falaron Balogun. FIFA lifted his one-game suspension. This is ABC News. The sheriff's office in Wayne County, Ohio, says an officer was among three people killed in a shooting while responding to a call for shots fired. The Wayne County sheriff said officers who responded immediately began taking fire. Two other officers were the injured. The suspect was killed. A group of proclaimed white nationalists with Confederate flags marched through Washington, D.C. during the weekend's July 4th celebrations. Now a member of the president's cabinet's responding, says ABC's Karen Waugh.
8: Hundreds of people participated in the march, covering their faces and wearing hats featuring the logo of the Patriot Front. The group was heard chanting the words, "Reclaim America." When President Trump's Interior Secretary Doug Burgum was asked about the march, he cited the First Amendment. Now, the Anti-Defamation League says the Patriot Front is responsible for most of the white supremacist propaganda distributed in the U.S.
6: I'm Brian Clark, ABC News.
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13: From the WPCQ Weather Department, this is Paul Speranza with your Monday morning forecast. Sunshine, partly cloudy skies. It's going to be warm and it's going to be humid. As we get into the afternoon hours, the opportunity will be there of them scattered summertime variety showers and storms. Temperatures will be in the mid-80s, a southwest wind averaging under 10. Tonight, partly cloudy to start. As we work overnight, some clouds roll in. And temperatures by the morning, upper 60s.
14: 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We're so grateful to be here on the Monday after 4th of July. And trust you had a wonderful 4th of July and 250th birthday. And again, a lot to be grateful for and thankful for. And we're here every Monday morning live on the Q. If you're listening to us on our podcast, welcome to the podcast as well. But we're here and again, going to have we have a lot to cover today. And before I introduce to our guests, we're going to just a quick snapshot. 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And like I mentioned earlier, we podcast all of our radio shows. You can find it on your favorite podcast platform. We have this morning with us some special guests, which I'm so grateful for. One of our regular... Oh, here we go. Let's get going again. We have one of our regular special guests, Patrick Hunt with United Federal Credit Union, and then Patty Hostey on our team from specializing in luxury properties in Saluda. I'm grateful to have both of you here this morning on this Monday morning, and just going to have a conversation. I mean, we've been working together for a long time. Patty, I'll actually start with you. You have had a tremendous career in the real estate industry and joined our team a few years ago. And thank you and welcome to the radio show.
15: Thank you for having me. I really appreciate you letting me come on. I'm excited.
14: Well, there's a lot going on.
15: Yes.
14: A lot is going on. You have a long history in Saluda, and Saluda is near and dear to your heart. Of course, you serve all of West North Carolina, too, but you've been working in the Saluda market for a long time. I want to talk about this incredible new listing that you have with, we have an open house coming up, and then also there's some things going on in Saluda, but let's go back. What first drew you into the real estate industry?
15: Well, my background is in banking, really. I actually started in the banking world many years ago. I won't say how many years ago, but many years ago. And I actually was a mortgage lender in Savannah, Georgia for 20 years. And so that kind of led to the real estate. And so you just get so involved in the real estate, when you're a mortgage lender. And, that was a lot of fun. You're also going out and talking to people. And you're like, meeting people, building relationships, just like in the real estate world. So that's where I kind of came in. And when I moved to Saluda from Savannah, I was like, well, I didn't really want to do mortgages anymore. I was like, well, I've done that. So I actually got my real estate license, and I met your dad. I met Howard, and just on a whim, I was doing some mortgage signings, and went to his house to get him to sign his paperwork, and he said, well, why don't you come join us?
14: That's where it all began.
15: Yeah, and so that's kind of how I got started up here. And again, I just kind of love what I do, just kind of having fun, and again, building relationships. That's one of the key things, and just kind of loving what you do.
14: And you're great at it, but your husband's a general contractor.
15: Yes.
14: And
15: yes.
14: You guys have been part of the Saluda community for a number of years.
15: Yeah, we've owned our house in Saluda for almost 20 years. It was a second home for many years, and then in 2019 we decided to, hey, let's just pack up and move.
14: And move to the mountains.
15: And move to the mountains. And we did. So our daughter had graduated from high school and went to college. And so that kind of spurred us on to be able to move up here. So
14: that's amazing. Yeah. You have a phenomenal, just incredible listing in Saluda right now. and I think we want to share with our listeners about it. And then there's, you know, an open house coming up, and you know, can you tell us about 1072 Corsica Lane?
15: Yeah, 1072 Corsica Lane is in Saluda. It's in Mountain Vista subdivision. It's one of the most beautiful views in Saluda, and probably one of the most beautiful ones in Western North Carolina. It has long-range views year-round. It's four bedrooms, three and a half bathrooms. It's on the end of Corsica Lane, so it is, you know, in the cul-de-sac. It has almost 3 acres of land there, so there is very private. And the road going up to, I like to tell people this, because a lot of times when you go to a mountain home and you're looking at this type view, you are going to have to go some gravel roads, some switchbacks, and all that. You do not have to do that at Corsica Lane. You can actually get there from here in 15 minutes, and it's all paved all the way to the house.
14: It's this side of, it's in Henderson County that happens to have a Saluda address.
15: Yes.
14: It's an easy access, but like you said, the views are some of the best I've ever seen.
15: Yes.
14: Yet multiple mountain, like multiple long range mountain views, miles. You can you can see for miles.
15: Yes, and you can see from almost every room in the house. You can see the view. So
16: I'll add to that. When we did that open house, they're panoramic long range views. You can't get it all in without turning your head.
15: Yeah,
16: it's one of those where you have to put it on a swivel to get it all in. It was it was stunning.
14: It's like it's dramatic.
16: It's like, and it's less than 20 minutes from like Four Seasons.
15: It's a beautiful property, but it's one of those places where you just kind of takes your breath away when you walk in the house, basically.
14: Vaulted ceilings, the appointments, it's just an elevated luxury property.
15: Spa like bathrooms, they've all been remodeled, and the house has been remodeled. It has a rustic feel, but it's been remodeled for more contemporary. All the bathrooms have been remodeled. All the downstairs is remodeled. Bigger living space downstairs, you know, for entertaining, and then another primary suite downstairs as well.
14: Go check it out online. And 1072 Corsica Lane in Saluda. And then open house is coming up. And it's, do we have the July date for it?
15: And the 16th is what we're planning for that. And we'll kind of get more plans on that as we come.
14: And we'll have details on social media and Facebook. You know, we'll have all that out there. So, again, follow us on social media. You'll be able to see.
15: Yeah.
14: All that. Patty, also there's a big event coming up in Saluda.
15: Yep. Coondog Day Festival is coming up this Saturday, July the 11th. It will be one of the biggest turnouts for the festivals around, because it's well known. And, you know, they have a parade at 11 o'clock. 8 o'clock is a 5K run. 11 o'clock is a parade. And then there's activities all day long. So, I think a little dancing in the street as well.
14: Which is amazing. People come and have those experiences, and they're like, I want to move here.
15: Mm-hmm. Yeah, exactly.
14: And we have these conversations all the time. Patrick, thank you so much for being here this morning. And you've been, so helpful, working with us, not only just with 1072 Corsica, but across the board with all of our clients and agents, and your time with us, helping us, you know, from the lending aspect. And again, welcome to the show this morning.
16: Thank you. Yeah.
14: So thankful to have you and Patty here this morning.
16: That's, you know, what it all is the relationship, you know, and that's a big part of, you know, the experience and how you're comfortable, you know, sending people to me, and how I'm comfortable sending people to you guys. It's, we know what we're getting, right? It's great to align with similar values. I find I get a kick out of, you know, you were in the mortgage industry, banking, and I was very similar with as far as shared roles go, you know, was on the banking side of things for a while, got my real estate license, did that for a few years, and then combined the two, and now doing, you know, mortgages, and it's been the perfect blend. And
14: both of you, the background, both of you, it's incredible the experience that both of you bring to the table through the different banking, real estate, and mortgage.
15: Yeah.
14: It really sets apart what you can advise your clients on.
15: Mm-hmm. Yeah, really does help to know both sides of that. coin.
16: And I know, like, with our partnership and just being able to, when you guys have questions and it's like, hey, will this property work, or does this need to get fixed before, you know, we're able to close on the loan and all those pieces, and just being able to have the holistic conversation with everybody, it makes for a pretty darn good experience on the receiving end for a buyer. So,
15: yeah.
14: And Patrick, you're so good at looking at the bigger picture with your clients and our clients. I mean, and that's where it's that consultative approach. Because everybody, as soon as they find out you're in the mortgage industry, I'm sure the first question is interest rates, but that's not everything.
16: Oh no, that's a small piece of it. I mean, the interest rate is the interest rate, you know, from lender to lender. You know, they're pretty darn close when you go from one to the other. When you're shopping around, they may look different with what people are showing for, you know, paying points and things like that, but that's kind of just, you know, how you can show something pretty without really, you know, showing the details behind it unless you really fully disclose on it. Yeah, just being able to do all the funky stuff and that we do at United, and then, you know, having the ability like we do, you know, with you guys, and having these holistic conversations of, all right, how much can we get in a seller credit, and what can we apply it to, and how can we structure this to make it work for this funky self-employed borrower that, you know, maybe doesn't show much on this side of it, and just really getting creative. And that's where United, I'm super grateful for working for, you know, a credit union that is able to say yes and try to say yes and look deeper into it when, you know, a lot of the times if we're just going by regular guidelines of something, you know, Fannie Mae or Freddie Mac that everybody can do, the answer sometimes comes back as, yeah, we can't do it because of this reason. And we'll look at it and say, yeah, but from a, you know, risk standpoint, we can say okay to that guideline and still then do it as a portfolio loan for things. So having the ability to do that is just huge.
14: Incredible. I mean, really opens up just using some common sense.
16: That's it. The underwriters that, you know, we have and we work with, you know, that are employees of the credit union, everything is small enough where we can have all those conversations, you know, by picking up the phone and just talking to the underwriter assigned to, you know, the loan. But big enough where we can do all this fun stuff, the medical loans, jumbos, construction, lot loans. It goes on and on. We've got 100% financing options that are outside of what everybody thinks is just available for, like, USDA loans,
14: or,
16: you know,
14: or VA,
16: VA, you know, that are just in this box. You know, we got a program that we can do that, you know, for people that aren't maybe looking in that rural area, or, you know, they make more income than what USDA, because USDA is such a tough program to get into and still get a home that, you know, is livable with our market and our area. It's tough to find those price point homes. But for people who need that or would like that 100% option to do it, but don't fit into that box, they make too much money or whatever it is to get USDA stuff, we have other options, you know, because I've run into folks that, you know, they're still, you know, blue collar type, you know, hardworking people, but they just over the income limit for like a USDA, so they can't get that program that is available. We're like, okay, we can still work with you, still help you. So, yeah,
14: it's amazing. And by the way, United Federal Credit Union, in addition to residential, you guys have been critical in helping our commercial clients, so we're thankful for that. The commercial lending that you and your team have accessible, and that's where there's so much.
16: It's been huge. That partnership has been just awesome, and it's great seeing, you know, all the opportunities you guys are able to get in front of, you know, with the assistance from, you know, having that commercial team. And, you know, it's just great seeing the growth that you guys and that really, you know, diving into that scene here. And it's, you know, the George Real Estate Group isn't, you know, just this residential, I got to buy, you know, a house or residential home. You guys are hitting all the bases. So it's awesome.
14: It goes back to that advisory role, you know, and Patty, I've seen this firsthand with you, with, you know, as you do your consulting with your clients and asking them, again, it's the bigger picture. Yes, are you facilitating the sale of the house? But it's really when you dive deeper into their dreams and their goals and their, what they're looking to do.
15: Yeah. Yeah, it's all to me really building that relationship with a person and, you know, just trying to work with them and get what they really want. You know, what is it that you want out of, you know, selling your home, or, you know, is there some other ways to work things? So, and I kind of learned that from the mortgage business as well.
14: I mean, again, both of your backgrounds serve the clients incredibly.
15: Yeah, that's the fun part.
16: Yeah, you can't help find the solution until you know the personal situation, you know. Mm-hmm. And everybody's situation is different, and it sometimes is really private and personal. Finances are a super personal thing.
15: Yeah.
16: And buying a house, it's all part of the package of, you know, what goes into a moment like this. I was going to call it a transaction, but it's so much more than a transaction.
15: Mm-hmm.
16: It's a life moment. Yeah. And, yeah, and being able to have people like you guys, like Patty, like myself, mm-hmm, who can be a warm set of hands, if you will, to walk with people, yeah, through those moments and have those conversations and guide them and lead them, you know, with intent and understanding what this means to them and their family as they're navigating this. I mean, that's one of the big reasons I love partnering with you guys and like-minded, you know, individuals, yeah, and people I work with, is because they're...
15: I think we all work well together.
16: Yeah.
15: I mean, you know, anytime I ask Patrick, he's like, yeah,
14: let's,
15: what day?
14: Let's go.
16: Yeah, open house coming up. Can you,
15: yes,
16: help out? Absolutely. When are we going?
14: I mean, this, by the way, you can tell we have a lot of fun. This,
15: yes,
14: is, I mean, this is so fun. I've been hearing this concept. This is hard work. I mean, like, and when you love what you do and you're passionate about it, work can feel like play.
15: Mm-hmm.
14: It's long, grueling hours. I'm not minimizing that. And yet, when we're doing what we love doing and ultimately serving our clients and being a fiduciary for our clients, it's incredibly rewarding.
15: Yes, yeah. I agree. Totally.
14: What's the best way for listeners to get in touch with you and to connect, and then Patrick as well? And again, grateful to have you both here this morning.
15: Well, you can reach me on our website, Greg.
14: realestatebygreg.com.
15: Yes,
14: absolutely.
15: I'm on there. Phone number, Facebook, Instagram.
14: All of it.
15: Also have a YouTube channel.
14: That's
15: too.
14: Right.
15: So, yeah, create a YouTube channel so you can find me at Patty Wainwright Hostie. You can find me on YouTube.
14: Which is amazing. And there's, yeah, some great videos out there about, yeah, different properties and, mm-hmm, Saluda.
15: Mm-hmm.
14: And that's a great place to connect with Patty.
15: Right.
14: And then, Patrick, cool, what's the best way to get in touch with you?
16: Anytime. People are welcome to text or call 828-707-1556. Easy way to find my page and reviews and things like that. Just Google Patrick Hunt Mortgage Hendersonville, and you'll see me right there.
14: Well, now, I got to say that for all of us, our business is word of mouth. It's mm-hmm, past clients, friends and family. And again, that's just another testament of the care and candor that you guys offer to your clients. I mean, like, it's word of mouth,
15: yes,
14: which is, I mean, that's a beautiful thing.
15: Yeah, definitely.
14: So, again, thank you both for being here this morning. Again, to our listeners, we're here every Monday morning, but reach out to Patrick, reach out to Patty, follow us on social media, check out Patty's YouTube page, the 1072 Corsica Lane, phenomenal luxury property. I don't know if I've, I mean, it's one of the most spectacular properties,
15: mm-hmm,
14: not only the house, but the view.
15: Yeah.
14: Check out details of that open house that's going to be upcoming,
15: mm-hmm,
14: in the next couple weeks. We're going to,
15: yes,
14: have details on that. So,
15: yeah,
14: again, grateful to have you both here this
16: thank
14: morning.
16: Thank you for having me.
14: And,
15: yeah,
14: then, Patrick, reach out to Patrick if you're curious about mortgages or equity lines or again, any situation. I mean, it's outside the box thinking that it's providing solutions.
15: Mm-hmm.
14: So, awesome. Again, to our listeners, we're here every Monday morning. We have a short break coming up, but we're here sharing with you about news about the market. 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Just it's been a tremendous experience helping our clients navigate through real estate. So stay tuned in. We have a short break. We'll be right back.
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0: Thank you for being here with us. We just have a lot of fun, and again, sharing just some incredible stories about our community and about the real estate market. The market, by the way, just a quick snapshot. I mean, can you believe we're halfway through the year? And the remarkable thing is we've had over 100 more homes, single family homes, sold in Henderson County over the last 12 months versus the previous 12 months. Inventory levels are low. Prices are holding. In fact, I mean, just within $1,000 or so the past 12 months versus the previous 12 months. And again, people are moving because life is happening. People want to be here. The quality of life, all the things that we talk about. I mean, you think about if you're not from here, I joke, I got here as quick as I could when I was 6 years old. But I mean, you know, just the, you know, why people move here, quality of life. You know, maybe you moved here closer to get closer to family. Maybe it was a job. Maybe it was a dream to retire to the mountains. I mean, so many people, everybody's got their story about why they moved here. And we, you know, from people that have been here multiple generations that we work with to families that are moving here. Again, across the gamut. And it really is a privilege and honor to serve the community through real estate. We also have another special guest. This is a busy Monday morning. We had a lot to cover this morning. Lynn Staggs with the Storehouse of Henderson County is in the middle of their 4th of July campaign. Yes. And so grateful to have you back here with us. And we still have Patrick with us with the United Federal Credit Union, which we'll make that connection here in a second. But, you know, what? So how are you doing, and how is the campaign going?
1: The campaign is going fantastic because the people of Henderson County are really stepping up to help us out. We have 7 churches and 1 business that has partnered with us to put up the base, and the people in the community are matching it, and they are matching it hard. So normally, our goal is $125,000, but we're already at almost $65,000, and we just
0: hit the halfway point.
1: Yes. So
0: that's amazing. Again, it's the community stepping up.
1: It is the community stepping up, and just all of our good partners. We were joking because United Federal Credit Union isn't just a partner bank in this community. They financed our building, our new building that we just moved into, and have so much more space to work in and so much more capacity and ability to serve this community.
0: You guys just had a big grand opening last month,
1: yes,
0: right?
1: We had ribbon cutting. We've had grand opening. We've any time that we can get the word out there, but the word is getting out there because the need is real.
0: Well, this isn't just we're having this campaign. There's a real need here in Henderson County, which you and I have talked about over the years. Again, two sides of the same coin, right? With on one side of the coin, you got great prosperity and great generosity. But on the other side of the coin, there is a significant need here.
1: And then we have that. The people who are in significant need, now they are aging and they are turning into seniors in significant need. And so we are watching our numbers just shoot up. And with our new location, we are seeing that we have a bus stop on each side of us. The interstate's right there. So our numbers are going up. So just in...
0: Just by that shift of location.
1: And it was only 1.8 miles up the road. We're not talking about a big shift of location. We're not even 2 miles from where we were.
0: But now you're actually, there's more neighborhoods near where you're at. And
1: there's more bus stops where we're at. The interstate, we're right past the interstate exit. So people are coming in off of there. So we are seeing a lot of just different... We're seeing our same people, but we're seeing a whole new set of people.
0: Right.
1: And it has shot us up quite a bit.
0: The demand.
1: From last year, the same 3 months, like April to June, to now, we're already up 100 more individuals. And a lot more family households, a lot more boxes. So numbers are just going through the roof.
0: So here, and that's why this campaign is so critical.
1: Absolutely.
0: But I have to go back to something you said with United, literally the partnership with United Federal Credit Union made it possible for this building
1: Absolutely.
0: To happen.
1: Yes. I don't know how they had time for other people. I thought I was their only customer.
0: that's how they make you feel.
2: That's a beautiful thing. That's quite a statement to say about that and how, you know, the experience.

0: you received. But I wanted to go back a second because I don't think there might be viewers out there who don't know. Probably not. You're amazing, and the Storehouse is just absolutely incredible. If you know it, you know it, and you spread the word about it. But those who don't know what you guys do, what does the Storehouse do? Because I know you said we've got 100 more individuals on the list, and people were helping. What exactly does that mean?
1: Well, we are a food and hygiene pantry serving Henderson County only. We also do senior delivery routes, and coming up soon, I'm going to say the bad word, we're going to start Christmas really soon. we start in October. We start training in August, and we start doing intakes in October. We partner with Henderson County Public Schools and serve the school children Christmas in Henderson County for the families that need. And all the while, we're still feeding, we're still meeting needs in other ways, and now that we are in this new facility, we're able to meet even more needs and add more programs that are going to be beneficial to the families in Henderson County.
0: The kitchen, the storage guys have, it is absolutely incredible. Anybody that has not stopped, or you know, when you're driving by that area, just stop in. Everybody in there is a friendly face, and you guys do not mind. I know you love.
2: Well, the volunteers are incredible.
0: Yes. Yeah,
1: please, and if you're bored, please come volunteer. Yeah. I will work that out of you. Yes, I will. And most of mine are senior retirees. They're all feral, so I always think we just get the wild ones, and I like it that way because the personality is so there. They're all probably retired professionals. I have a lot of retired school teachers, nurses, business executives, carpenters. I've got the gamut.
0: Fun place to be.
1: And it is a fun place to be. It's never dull. And sometimes it's like, okay, guys, we got to rein this in just a little bit. Just a little bit.
2: But you're having fun.
1: But we do have fun. We definitely have fun. And we celebrate birthdays. And Linda Dillon, our office manager, she is really good at making cake for everybody. And we have fun with that.
2: That's amazing.
1: Yeah.
2: So and again, thank you for reminding our, again, you might be surprised. I mean, there's a lot of people here, and Patrick, thank you for asking to just recap on that, because maybe someone hasn't heard. We hope that's not the case, because that's why we're sharing the news about what the Storehouse does. But this campaign is so critical because of, I mean, this funds your operations.
1: Yes, it funds, we usually raise enough in this 8-week time frame to fund us for the year.
2: That's how significant this is.
1: It is. I mean, we do get grants in, and we have other things coming in, but this is like the big chunk that gets us through
2: from the community.
1: Yes. And our sponsors are Advent Health, East Flat Rock First Baptist, Ebenezer Baptist, First Baptist, Fruitland Baptist, Grace Lutheran, Hendersonville Church of God, Hendersonville Presbyterian, Reformation Presbyterian, and St. James Episcopal. And these groups come together.
2: They underwrite this.
1: They underwrite this.
2: Or match it. They have a matching fund.
1: Well, they start it.
2: Uh-huh.
1: And then the community comes back in and matches it. So they put up the $30,000 base that we start with. And right now, well, as of the second of the month, we were up to $62,467.
2: Incredible. And the goal is $125,000 this
1: year?
2: Yes. Okay.
1: That is the goal, so we can continue to serve and so that we can meet these rising numbers with the families coming in. And, of course, come in October, when we are doing Christmas intakes, our numbers shoot way up because we are actually talking to and touching all these families.
2: In the entire Henderson County, I mean, yes. This is 2,000-plus kids normally.
1: Yeah, last year it was 2,135 kids, I believe. And, you know, United Again is another partner with us, and they come out and they usually take about 100 kids as a business. But all the other businesses come in, and they take a bunch. I mean, everybody pitches in. And sometimes we even get Mark to come out and load cars. Hey, it's nice to have a celebrity on hand.
3: But I'll do.
2: Yeah.
1: But that's why we get Paige. But we're enjoying our new location. We will be able to start doing some of the classes that we have set up in our new facility. You know, right now I'm running around the building putting out small fires with a Dixie cup. It's, oh, I got to get this done. We got to get gravel right here. I need a sign there. And thank you to Andy Bella for listening to all my crazy needs. The Mad Scientist is awesome.
2: That's amazing. Well, Lynn, thank you so much for being here with us this morning. Patrick, thank you for being with us this morning. And Patty, that was with us earlier. Right. But Lynn, what's the best way and how can, I know you are, whether it's someone can donate online, they can send a check, they can drop it off. What are the, in wrapping up this morning, what's the best way for listeners to give and be part of this 4th of July campaign?
1: Well, if you see cars in the parking lot, come down to 2313 Spartanburg Highway. And not only can you drop off a check, we'll give you a tour so you can see where you're donating and what you are donating to. 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You can mail things to us. We're P.O. Box 6146, Hendersonville 28793. And as always, 828-692-8300.
2: And you do have, I know you said if there's cars there, but you guys have set days that you're...
1: Yeah, we're open Wednesday through Friday, 9 to 2. And as soon as we get more people from the community to volunteer, we can be open more days.
2: That's awesome. Yes. Lynn, thank you for being here. Thank you for all what you and all your volunteers do. And we want to say thank you to the community for the generosity and making it all possible.
1: And thank you to the bank for financing our new building.
2: And Patrick, thank you so much for joining us. What's, again, the best way for listeners to get in touch with you?
0: Sure. 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
2: Thank you so much. Again, thank you both of you for being here. We're here every Monday morning sharing with you positive news about our community. Of course, if we can help you in any way, give us a call, 828-393-0134. Have an amazing day. 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
9: From the WKCQ Weather Department, this is Paul Speranza with your Monday morning forecast. Sunshine, partly cloudy skies. It's going to be warm and it's going to be humid. As we get into the afternoon hours, the opportunity will be there of them scattered summertime variety showers and storms. Temperatures will be in the mid-80s, a southwest wind averaging under 10. Tonight, partly cloudy to start. As we work overnight, some clouds roll in, and temperatures by the morning, upper 60s.

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2: ABC News, I'm Brian Clark. President Trump ringing the opening bells of the NASDAQ and the New York Stock Exchange from the Oval Office this morning. Why?
3: This is about the Trump accounts, which are absolutely incredible for children. Children can, at the age of 18 and after, become very wealthy people.
2: The so-called Trump accounts are new tax-advantaged investment accounts available for children. Tonight, the president will jet off to Turkey for meetings with NATO leaders. The war in Ukraine expected to be another key topic. Overnight, Russia hit Ukraine with new attacks that killed at least 19 people. Wildfires continue to burn in the western U.S. Three firefighters killed in Colorado remembered at a service.
4: The work demands long days, heavy burdens, and quiet acts of bravery. We will remember them. We will honor their legacy. And we will carry their light forward.
2: The Forest Service, Sarah Fisher. I'm Brian Clark, ABC News. Weekend fireworks led to mishaps in some areas of the country, says ABC's Allison Kosick.
5: In Southern California, a car catching fire after fireworks exploded outside this home in Chino, killing a woman and injuring three others. In Provo, Utah, fireworks sparking a large brush fire near Slate Canyon. Mishaps even during professional shows. Fire breaking out on the Brooklyn Bridge during the Macy's Fireworks Show in New York.
2: In West Virginia, there's a state of emergency in parts of Wood County where a large fire has engulfed a warehouse. It continues to burn as state officials monitor any environmental impacts. Governor Patrick Morrissey said,
6: "The local officials are doing incredible work. There's collaboration across the board because people know that the goal is to learn as much as possible, inform the public, and focus on putting the fire out."
2: I'm Brian Clark, ABC News.
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13: From the WTCQ Weather Department, this is Paul Speranza with your Monday morning forecast. Sunshine, partly cloudy skies. It's going to be warm and it's going to be humid. As we get into the afternoon hours, the opportunity will be there of them scattered summertime variety showers and storms. Temperatures will be in the mid-80s, a southwest wind averaging under 10. Tonight, partly cloudy to start. As we work overnight, some clouds roll in, and temperatures by the morning, upper 60s.

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1: Being on the street, it was scary. I mean, there's no shelter. I didn't know what I was going to do. I mean, I was sleeping under bridges. Fast food places, I would go through the trash and eat off burgers that people had ate off of. You know, it was tough, but I was so hungry that I didn't care. Lost a lot of weight. I was skinny. People would look at me and just say, well, he's just going to spend it on drugs. And it was really nice to have somewhere to go. It was relieving when I came here because they fed me. First thing they did, the meals really played a big part in my recovery because, you know, I was getting healthy and I was able to think. Being able to eat on a regular basis like that, that first week really changed things for me. I started thinking about the bigger picture and getting my life straight and they're helping me with all that.
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5: From the WTCQ Weather Department, this is Paul Speranza with your Monday morning forecast. Sunshine, partly cloudy skies. It's going to be warm and it's going to be humid. As we get into the afternoon hours, the opportunity will be there of them scattered summertime variety showers and storms. Temperatures will be in the mid-80s, a southwest wind averaging under 10. Tonight, partly cloudy to start. As we work overnight, some clouds roll in and temperatures by the morning, upper 60s.

many people, there's a story I would tell about a brave young Indian you should remember well. From the land of the Pima Indian, a proud and noble band who farmed the Phoenix Valley in Arizona land. Down the ditches a thousand years, the waters grew Ira's people's crops, till the white man stole their water rights and the sparkling water stopped. Now Ira's folks were hungry, and their land grew crops of weeds. 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
3: ABC News, I'm Brian Clark. President Trump confirms that he asked FIFA President Gianni Infantino for a review of the red car that would have kept USA star Follerin Balogun out of tonight's round of 16 game against Belgium. The president also offered his thoughts on Balogun's red card.
4: That wasn't a foul. That wasn't even an infraction. That was two guys running full speed that happened to crash into each other.
3: FIFA's allowing Balogun to play. Belgium says it's protesting. President Trump heads to Turkey tonight for a two-day NATO summit as Russia continues to bombard Ukraine. At least 21 people were killed in overnight attacks. Microsoft announced that it's cutting 4,800 jobs. Most of these cuts centered on Xbox. Xbox's CEO says the video game company's laying off 1,600 workers today and that it's spinning off four studios. And prosecutors today will present evidence against Tyler Robinson, who's suspected of killing Charlie Kirk last year. This is ABC News. The funeral procession for Iran's supreme leader continues today as many in the crowd call for revenge against the U.S. and Israel, says ABC's James Longman.
5: Much of the country has closed down and hundreds of thousands of Iranians have poured into the streets to mourn Ayatollah Ali Khamenei, who was killed back in February by the U.S. and Israeli airstrikes. Some in the crowds have held signs calling for President Trump and Prime Minister Netanyahu to be killed in revenge. A banner with the president's face on it has been stretched along a bridge for the crowd to throw stones at.
3: In the U.S., someone stealing sewer drain covers from residents in the Bermnal Heights neighborhood of San Francisco. Victims are learning they're responsible for the $20 replacement cost. Ruth Hidalgo lives there and says,
6: for somebody to continually do it and then hit every house on the whole hill, what's going on? Who's buying them? How much are they selling them for? Or is it just somebody's collection?
3: Police are investigating the thefts. I'm Brian Clark, ABC News.
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12: From the WTZQ Weather Department, this is Paul Speranza with your Monday morning forecast. Sunshine, partly cloudy skies. It's going to be warm and it's going to be humid. As we get into the afternoon hours, the opportunity will be there of scattered summertime variety showers and storms. Temperatures will be in the mid-80s, a southwest wind averaging under 10. Tonight, partly cloudy to start. As we work overnight, some clouds roll in, and temperatures by the morning, upper 60s.

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5: From the WTZQ Weather Department, this is Paul Speranza with your Monday morning forecast. Sunshine, partly cloudy skies. It's going to be warm and it's going to be humid. As we get into the afternoon hours, the opportunity will be there of scattered summertime variety showers and storms. Temperatures will be in the mid-80s, a southwest wind averaging under 10. Tonight, partly cloudy to start. As we work overnight, some clouds roll in, and temperatures by the morning, upper 60s.

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1: The world of Lake Point Landing, that's a great topic. 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
2: ABC News, I'm Brian Clark. FIFA is allowing U.S. soccer star Flo Balogun to play in tonight's World Cup game against Belgium. He was sent to miss the game for a red card he received in the last game against Bosnia. President Trump was asked today if he played a role in FIFA's decision.
3: All I did was ask for a review. I didn't say you have to do this.
2: He made that request in a conversation with FIFA's president, Gianni Infantino, and now other countries, including Belgium, are not happy. Belgium says it wants more information about why FIFA made the decision. The game kicks off in Seattle at 8 Eastern. President Trump tonight travels to Turkey for a NATO summit. Ukraine will be a major issue. Overnight, 21 people were killed in Russian strikes. Microsoft is cutting 4,800 jobs. Its Xbox division will be hit hard. It's trimming about 20% of its workforce. Xbox's CEO says the business is not healthy. Charlie Kirk's accused killer, Tyler Robinson, will be in a Utah court today as prosecutors present evidence against him. This is ABC News. Authorities in Southern California have arrested a man and charged him with involuntary manslaughter after a woman died and three people were hurt in a fireworks explosion in Chino over the weekend. Investigators believe that a large number of fireworks ignited, causing an explosion. The man was detained at the scene. A car was also engulfed by fire. New technologies targeting lead-footed and reckless drivers.
4: Virginia now allows cameras in crosswalks and stop signs, a bill by State Senator Angelia Williams-Graves.
5: They will turn on when they sense the car approaching and not slowing down. The goal is for people to obey the rules of the road.
4: Virginia is also first in the nation to put a device in the vehicle of chronic speeders. Go over the speed limit, the brakes are applied. A mother who lost her son to a speeding crash says this would have saved him. Wayne Cabot, ABC News.
2: I'm Brian Clark, ABC News.
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12: And GMB Energy brings us Paul Speranza's live extended noon forecast here on the Q. Hey, Paul, it's a nice day over here at the radio station. A little overcast, and we are up to about 81 degrees here.
13: Yeah, you know, it looked like this morning we had the morning clouds early, which we always do around here anyway. But they just didn't want to break up because extra ones were coming in from the west. But let's put it this way. We're going back to a more of a summertime pattern now. The big ridge that sat over top of us last week where we had low to mid-90s and your RF temperatures were 100, low 100s, 100, 102, some of those days out there, that's moving west-southwest now. So another whole part of the country is going to get that dome, but it's not going to be over here. It's going to be further to the west and southwest. So I'm sure over the next few days you're going to hear the news is talk about how hot is in certain places, so be prepared if you're going out in those areas of the country for vacation. And today's the 6th of the month. From the 6th through the 31st, your mean temperature is 84 and 64. So any day between now and the end of the month, that's what your 30-year average is. Once it leveled itself out, you know, we keep giving you updates, you know, every so many days, but that's your level now. So from the 6th through the 31st, before you turn the calendar into August, that's what your normals are. And as I mentioned with Izzy a couple of days ago, any of these storms that we're talking about this week, it just depends on the atmosphere. Some days the atmosphere says, ah, we're just going to have some regular thunderstorms. Some days they're out there where you got a lot of energy of above. And, you know, you get that lift out there, and then you end up with some of those stronger storms with some gusty winds, heavy rain, some hail. So we'll every day this week is going to be a summertime pattern. So the real heat, again, is gone, but we're still going to be in the summertime. And some days are going to be hotter than other days. And it's going to stay humid. It's not going to get unhumid. So this afternoon, warm, humid, low to mid-80s. As the afternoon progresses, the opportunity will be there of some of those summertime variety showers and storms. And you'll have a southwest wind averaging under 10. Partly cloudy tonight, mild, temperatures in the upper 60s. Tuesday, partly cloudy to start, and by the afternoon, again, showers and storms popping up, warm and humid, temperatures in the mid-80s. And again, as we mentioned, keep an eye on those storms as the afternoon progresses, because you never know where one of those stronger storms may pop up. And then on Wednesday, looks like a partly cloudy day, and by the afternoon, with warm, humid air in place, temperatures will be in the upper 80s. Afternoon showers and storms will be scattered around. Thursday, basically the same forecast out there. By the afternoon hours, showers and storms, warm and humid, temperatures in the mid-80s. If all goes well by Friday, looks like we'll have mixed sun and clouds to changeable skies, maybe some increase in clouds as a weak system comes through. Right now, we're not looking for any rain on Friday, but right now, maybe an isolated shower storm we'll see as the week goes on. Temperatures, again, in the upper 80s. Saturday, looks like we'll have clouds and maybe some showers to develop as the day progresses ahead of a front that's going to be coming in here later in the day on Saturday night, and Sunday. So showers will be influencing our forecast in the afternoon with temperatures with warm, humid air in the mid-80s. Sunday, depending on the timing of the front, we'll know we'll have showers and storms in the morning. If it takes its time and slows down, then they may linger into the afternoon with the cloud cover out there and the precipitation. Temperatures are only going to be pushing about 80 degrees. And then on Monday, if the system continues to move along, you'll see partly cloudy skies, and on Monday, with temperatures in the middle 80s. So that's it for now. I hope you have a wonderful afternoon. And Izzy and I will be back with you later today. So Izzy, back to you at the studios.
12: 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That was Paul Speranza with his live extended noon forecast here on the Q, brought to you by G&B Energy. 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Stay tuned in. I will be back with you this afternoon for On the Run. It is Unsolicited Monday, where I ask you an unsolicited question and request unsolicited answers from you in the form of song requests. That is coming up later on today at 3 o'clock. Also later on tonight, the Sports Freak Hour with Mike Morgan. Brand new episode will be live. Until then, we're continuing playing some of the greatest music of the 20th century here on the Q and taking your requests all afternoon long. You don't have to wait till 3 o'clock to submit a song to us. Here is Alan Jackson by request here on the Q.

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7: From the WKCQ Weather Department, this is Paul Speranza with your Monday morning forecast. Sunshine to partly cloudy skies. It's going to be warm and it's going to be humid. As we get into the afternoon hours, the opportunity will be there of them scattered summertime variety showers and storms. Temperatures will be in the mid-80s, a southwest wind averaging under 10. Tonight, partly cloudy to start. As we work overnight, some clouds roll in and temperatures by the morning, upper 60s.

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2: ABC News, I'm Chuck Sievertson. The Belgian Soccer Federation demands an explanation from FIFA about a decision to let a U.S. forward play tonight at the World Cup despite getting a red card in his previous game. President Trump phoned the head of soccer's governing body about it.
3: All I did was ask for a review. I didn't say you have to do this.
2: The man accused of killing conservative influencer Charlie Kirk in Utah last September is set to appear in front of a judge this week for evidence and testimony against him. Tyler Robinson has not entered a plea. Tonight, the president will fly the new Air Force One overseas for the first time to a two-day NATO summit in Turkey. For the first time, President Trump rang the opening bell for the New York Stock Exchange and NASDAQ from the Oval Office in the White House. It celebrated the launch of Trump Accounts, a new tax-advantaged savings account for children in the U.S. Total deaths in Ukraine from overnight Russian air attacks are now at least 21. This is ABC News. The Trump administration continues its efforts to change or alter exhibits at several of the country's museums, including new criticism aimed at one of the world's largest, ABC's Sophie Flay.
4: In a scathing new report, the Trump administration accuses the leaders of the Smithsonian of being radical activists. President Trump has targeted museums and historic sites, he says, paints too negative a picture of America's past.
5: We want the museums to talk about the history of our country in a fair manner, not in a woke manner or in a racist manner.
4: Last Friday, an appeals court cleared the way for the administration to replace the slavery exhibit in Philadelphia, where George Washington enslaved 9 people. Critics say the administration is whitewashing U.S. history.
2: The Smithsonian says it remains committed to nonpartisan scholarship. The World Cup has helped increase national pride and gambling. Prediction market Kalshi saw more than $31 billion in volume in June compared to $18 billion in May. Chuck Sievertson, ABC News.
6: Oh, that'll be $84.52.
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12: From the WTCQ Weather Department, this is Paul Speranza with your Monday morning forecast. Sunshine, partly cloudy skies. It's going to be warm and it's going to be humid. As we get into the afternoon hours, the opportunity will be there of some scattered summertime variety showers and storms. Temperatures will be in the mid-80s, a southwest wind averaging under 10. Tonight, partly cloudy to start. As we work overnight, some clouds roll in, and temperatures by the morning, upper 60s.

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6: From the WKCQ Weather Department, this is Paul Speranza with your Monday morning forecast. Sunshine, partly cloudy skies. It's going to be warm and it's going to be humid. As we get into the afternoon hours, the opportunity will be there of the scattered summertime variety showers and storms. Temperatures will be in the mid-80s, a southwest wind averaging under 10. Tonight, partly cloudy to start. As we work overnight, some clouds roll in, and temperatures by the morning, upper 60s.

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3: News. I'm Chuck Sievertson. FIFA's judicial bodies are independent. They operate autonomously, says the head of soccer's governing body in a statement, essentially denying he had any influence over the decision to reverse the red card suspension, clearing the way for the top U.S. scorer to play in tonight's game against Belgium. President Trump phoned the head of soccer's governing body about it.
4: I asked for a review because I didn't think it was a foul. And, you know, again, I'm good at this stuff. I didn't think it was a foul. I thought it was two great athletes that crashed into each other and got entangled.
3: The man accused of killing conservative influencer Charlie Kirk in Utah last September is set to appear in front of a judge this week for several days of evidence and testimony against him. Tyler Robinson has so far not entered a plea. President Trump tonight heading for a two-day NATO summit in Turkey. Also at the summit, Ukraine President Zelensky will likely repeat a request for more interceptor missiles. This is ABC News. Thousands of mourners dressed in black flooded into Iran's capital today in a procession as part of the funeral of the late Supreme Leader Ayatollah Khomeini. More technology to try to control your feet in motor vehicles.
5: Virginia now allows cameras in crosswalks and stop signs, a bill by State Senator Angelia Williams-Graves.
6: They will turn on when they sense the car approaching and not slowing down. The goal is for people to obey the rules of the road.
5: Virginia is also first in the nation to put a device in the vehicle of chronic speeders. Go over the speed limit, the brakes are applied. A mother who lost her son to a speeding crash says this would have saved him. Wayne Cabot, ABC News.
3: Small business owners in U.S. tourist destinations are saying they're seeing more Americans sticking closer to home this summer instead of going on overseas vacations. Chuck Sievertson, ABC News.
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13: From the WTZQ Weather Department, this is Paul Speranza with your Monday morning forecast. Sunshine, partly cloudy skies. It's going to be warm and it's going to be humid. As we get into the afternoon hours, the opportunity will be there of the scattered summertime variety showers and storms. Temperatures will be in the mid-80s, a southwest wind averaging under 10. Tonight, partly cloudy to start. As we work overnight, some clouds roll in, and temperatures by the morning, upper 60s.

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4: The WTCQ Weather Department. This is Paul Speranza with your Monday morning forecast. Sunshine, partly cloudy skies. It's going to be warm and it's going to be humid. As we get into the afternoon hours, the opportunity will be there of them scattered summertime variety showers and storms. Temperatures will be in the mid-80s, a southwest wind averaging under 10. Tonight, partly cloudy to start. As we work overnight, some clouds roll in and temperatures by the morning, upper 60s.

some of y'all never been down south too much. I'm gonna tell you a little bit about this so that you understand what I'm talking about. Down there we have a plant that grows out in the woods and the fields. Looks something like a turnip green. Everybody calls it poke salad. Poke salad. Used to know a girl lived down there and she'd go out in the evenings and pick her a mess of it. Carried home and took it to supper. Cause that's about all they had to eat. They did all right.

Richard Spafford. Straight razor tote moment. Lord, I'm just picking myself up.

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4: 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He's a fundraiser for many Republicans in the state. But shouldn't a judge avoid convicted criminals? Stevens doesn't deserve our support. Judge Anita Earls is an accomplished judge with a strong record. She's the kind of judge we need and deserve. Re-elect Justice Anita Earls to the state Supreme Court.
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2: ABC News, I'm Chuck Sievertson. Lower gasoline prices could be coming as the U.S. has been removing mines from the southern route of the Strait of Hormuz, with more tankers passing through, says ABC News contributor and former State Department official Steve Gannier.
3: That's another 5 million barrels on the market. So we're going from a shortage of oil to a glut of oil, which takes away so much of the negotiating power of the Iranians.
2: Gannier says what's dangerous is Ukraine attacking and knocking out a lot of Russian oil refineries, creating long lines for gasoline in Russia. He says Putin might attack NATO to distract the Russian people. A White House report accuses the Smithsonian Institution of tainted, politically motivated exhibits. The Smithsonian denies it. FIFA's judicial bodies are independent. They operate autonomously, says the head of soccer's governing body in a statement, essentially denying that he had any influence over the decision to reverse a red card suspension of a top U.S. scorer. This is ABC News. The World Cup has been a bonanza for gambling.
4: Kalshi, the biggest of the prediction markets, saw more than $31 billion in volume in June, compared with $18 billion in May. Dune Analytics says that since the beginning of World Cup competition, Kalshi has handled $1 billion a day. Polymarket, which watched its volume fall in April and May, saw trading of $10.8 billion in June. By the way, France is Kalshi's odds-on favorite to win the 2026 World Cup. Jim Ryan, ABC News.
2: 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Shoppers sign up for free trials or reduced rates for subscriptions and then run into trouble when they try to cancel it.
5: People report that they'll have to email or chat in, and there might be several different steps to the process there that they have to go through.
2: Cameron Nakashima of the Better Business Bureau says that the agency has gotten, from the Pacific Northwest alone, nearly 40,000 complaints and 9,000 negative reviews. Chuck Sievertson, ABC News.
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8: The WTCQ Weather Department. This is Paul Speranza with your Monday morning forecast. Sunshine, partly cloudy skies. It's going to be warm and it's going to be humid. As we get into the afternoon hours, the opportunity will be there of them scattered summertime variety showers and storms. Temperatures will be in the mid-80s, a southwest wind averaging under 10. Tonight, partly cloudy to start. As we work overnight, some clouds roll in. And temperatures by the morning, upper 60.
9: All righty, listen up. We've got a slick one. Goes by the name of Izzy. Oh, she's fast-talking, quick-witted, and musical. Oh, very musical. She's a DJ, which means she's got a voice that sounds 10 feet tall, but let me be perfectly clear. She is not. She's every bit of 5 feet tall and on the run. Oh, and one more thing. She's blonde.
10: Hello and happy Monday. hope you're having an amazing start to your week so far. My name's Izzy Hughes, and I am your host on this crazy wild radio chase we call On the Run here on WTZQ. I hope you had a great 4th of July. We had a great one. It was very quiet. We decided this year to stay in and cook out and just soak in some family time, and we had a blast doing that. I hope whether you decided to go out and enjoy the festivities or if you decided to also have a quiet 4th of July, I hope it was a great and safe holiday weekend for you. Also saw some movies this weekend, including we went to go see Supergirl, I think yesterday. My days are kind of going together this weekend, but saw Supergirl this weekend. That is my unsolicited request for you, or not request, I guess suggestion for you this week. We thoroughly enjoyed it, so if you are into superhero movies, this will give you everything you would want in a superhero movie. You've got a great powerhouse female with some sharp wit. You've got Jason Momoa, who's great in it. You've got a dog in it. It's, what more can you ask for? Also, the soundtrack's great. It's just, it's a great way to kill a couple of hours. So go check that out if you are into superhero movies and you are maybe looking for a way to beat the heat this week and maybe take those older grandkids. Viewer discretion is advised. I think it is rated R, but if you're looking for something maybe to take some older kids to, that would be a great movie to go see. Today, speaking of unsolicited, that's kind of how Unsolicited Monday started. I would give unsolicited recommendations, and then I kind of turned it into the segment that it is today, where I ask you an unsolicited question and solicit responses from you. Of course, music-based, because that's what we're doing here at The Q. And I saw that tomorrow is National Rock and Roll Day, so I absolutely had to go ahead and ask you for today's unsolicited question. What is your favorite rock and roll song? And a lot of times when I do these segments, if this is your first time tuning in, I will ask you to send in your requests based on whatever the question is. But I also usually will find some sort of article, usually Billboard. Today's actually comes from ultimateclassicrock.com, UCR. And I will go through the list of what they've picked for their top whatever songs. And we will kind of match up how y'all's compares to some of these bigger publications. So today, again, I'm going to be going through Ultimate Classic Rock's top 100 rock and roll songs. I will not be getting through 100 songs here over the next 2.5 hours, so I'll be kind of jumping around the list, but I'd like to fill in between with you guys' requests. So you can send those to me in a myriad of ways. You can either give me a call here at the studio at 698-1605. You can send me a message through the WTZQ app, or you can use the CBD Central Request a Song button located on the front page of our website. And I'm curious to know, because I was going through this list and we actually had a bit of a debate here at The Q. Some of these songs that this article are putting under the rock and roll category, I wouldn't necessarily put under the genre of rock and roll. And we kind of went back and forth here at The Q of what we felt like rock and roll was, like what songs, what bands actually fall under that category, because there are so many other subcategories of rock. So I'm curious to know what you guys, what your definition of rock and roll is based on what songs you guys send in, and we'll kind of see how it lines up. But I'll pretty much accept anything under this category. I mean, don't get silly on me and send me like a Frank Sinatra song and tell me that's your favorite rock and roll tune. But for the most part, I will accept just about anything. So if you can defend it, I'll play it. We do have some limitations here, so I can't promise if you send me a Metallica song or Van Halen that I'm necessarily going to be able to play it. That might fall a little outside of our normal programming here, but I'm going to do my best to play as many of them as I can. Maybe I'll even just play sections of songs if they're not totally fall within our normal programming, but I'm going to try to play as many as I can. So worst that can happen is I could tell you I can't play it, but still you can give it a try. Again, 698-1605, the WTZQ app, or WTZQ.com. I feel like I've yapped at you enough here at the top of the show. We're going to start here with number 100 on this list. Again, I'm going to be jumping around here, but we might as well start at the very beginning. UCR says that Jackson Browne's Running on Empty is the 100th best rock and roll song of all time. Jackson Browne's tribute to touring Leeds, the same named album, A Reflection of Life on the Road, featuring new songs recorded on stage, backstage, on tour buses, and in hotel rooms. Running on Empty is both a slightly weary account of the life of a touring artist and the payoff it ultimately yields. Thank you so much for joining me this afternoon. Send me those unsolicited requests. You're tuned in to On the Run. Jackson Browne kicking things off.

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1: 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I mean, 10-4.
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14: Got our first request of the show coming up here again. It is Unsolicited Monday, and I've asked you to send me your favorite rock and roll tunes in honor of National Rock and Roll Day tomorrow. I am also going through a list from UCR with their top 100 best rock and roll tunes. So I've already had several sent my way. I still have plenty of time to squeeze in more, though. So if you got something you want to hear, send it on over to me. And if I can play it, I will play it. The first one that came in, thanks Joe the Landscaper for sending this one on over. It is Bob Seger's Turn the Page, and I have a live version here for you.

Bob Seger, turn the page by request on this unsolicited Monday. Keep sending me your favorite rock and roll tunes. I'm going to continue on here with UCR's list of their top 100 best rock and roll songs. Coming in at 94 is The Byrds with 8 Miles High. By 1966, the Byrds were beginning to shed their folk rock label and move into more adventurous territory. 8 Miles High, inspired by a plane trip to London and, more importantly, the music of John Coltrane and Ravi Shankar, started the group's new journey into psychedelia. A milestone in rock music's evolution, their growth continued.

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6: From the WTCQ Weather Department, this is Paul Speranza with your Monday morning forecast. Sunshine, partly cloudy skies. It's going to be warm and it's going to be humid. As we get into the afternoon hours, the opportunity will be there of scattered summertime variety showers and storms. Temperatures will be in the mid-80s, a southwest wind averaging under 10. Tonight, partly cloudy to start. As we work overnight, some clouds roll in, and temperatures by the morning, upper 60s.
7: 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Judy, thanks for listening and tuning in. She sent over Pink Floyd's Wish You Were Here.

Coming in at number 89 on the list of the best rock and roll songs of all time is The Police's Every Breath You Take. Sting never intended for his demented love song to take on the stature it did in 1983, as the lead single of The Police's fifth and final album, Every Breath You Take, was an immediate hit and a worldwide number one. Widely misinterpreted as an attentive Valentine, this song's real darker meaning becomes apparent with a listen.

0: So, like I said earlier in the show, I was a little surprised by what songs made this list of the top rock and roll songs of all time. And that right there is a perfect example. Because I guess I don't know what I would consider that, but I don't think rock and roll when I hear that song, although it's an amazing song. That's coming in at number 87 on UCR's list of the top 100 best rock and roll songs of all time. Percy Sledge's When a Man Loves a Woman. The tangled history of When a Man Loves a Woman adds to its allure. Alabama-born singer Percy Sledge initially recorded the song at Muscle Shoals Fame Studios, but the session was moved to nearby Norola. The out-of-tune horns, which were re-recorded but then left off, give the number one Southern Soul classic its haunting aura. I guess that's what I would categorize it. Southern Soul, I think, fits more, but hey, who am I to question UCR's publication? We're going to take a quick break here, and I will be right back with more of your requests and more songs off of this list of the best rock and roll songs of all time.
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And coming in on UCR's top list of the best rock and roll songs of all time at number 75 is Don Henley's The Boys of Summer. The breakup of the Eagles in 1980 led its members down various paths in the years that followed. More so than any of his former bandmates, Don Henley went down the socially conscious trail, turning reflective and nostalgic in his solo work. 1985's The Boys of Summer brings summer romance as a rumination on vanished idealism.

Thanks, Flash, for sending this next one my way. Again, if you're just joining us, I am taking your favorite rock and roll songs of all time for today's Unsolicited, in honor of tomorrow being National Rock and Roll Day. Here's The Strokes by request.

I got time to squeeze in one more here before we get to the 4 o'clock hour. Coming in at number 74 on UCR's best rock and roll songs of all time is Chuck Berry's Johnny B. Good. A rock and roll pillar and ground zero for thousands of guitar riffs over the decades, Johnny B. Good is more than a bit of self-mythologized. That's a long word that they just made me try to say there. From one of the genre's architects, it's an anthem for the ages. Chuck Berry had played variations on the song's famous opening lick before. Here, it turns into a signature moment and a 50s beacon. I'll be back in a bit.

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2: ABC News, I'm Chuck Sievertson. An oil glut replacing oil shortages could lower gasoline prices. The U.S. has been removing mines from the southern route of the Strait of Hormuz, with more tankers passing through, says ABC News contributor, former State Department official Steve Gagnier.
3: We could get down into the 60s on a barrel of oil because of this glut. So the Iranian ability to influence this negotiation is going to decrease. We'll see if that makes a difference at the negotiation table.
2: President Trump heads to a NATO summit in Turkey later today, where Ukraine President Zelensky is expected to ask alliance members for more interceptor missiles. FIFA's judicial bodies are independent. They operate autonomously, says the head of soccer's governing body in a statement, essentially denying he had any influence over the decision to reverse a red card suspension so the top U.S. scorer can play in tonight's game against Belgium. Many flood watches are in the east. This is ABC News. A preliminary hearing is underway in the Charlie Kirk murder case. Tyler Robinson charged in the fatal shooting of the conservative activist at the courthouse in Provo, Utah. ABC's Alex Stone.
4: There will be testimony. There will be evidence. It could go for a week. It may not go that long. That prosecutors show they have enough evidence to take this to trial. But it is a low bar. They only have to show probable cause, not proof beyond a reasonable doubt. So they have to show the judge that they've got enough to show that it could have been Tyler Robinson. And then the judge will decide if they do in fact head to trial.
2: Europe is bracing for another 100 degree plus heat wave this week, and the threat of wildfires causing concern, says ABC's Tom Sufi Burridge in Paris.
5: Fire crews are battling multiple wildfires right now in southern France, in one of the worst, which officials say is not yet under control. That's to the west of the city of Perpignan. More than 11,000 acres have been burnt and 26 communities have been evacuated in that area.
2: Chuck Sievertson, ABC News.
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11: From the WPCQ Weather Department, this is Paul Speranza with your Monday morning forecast. Sunshine, partly cloudy skies. It's going to be warm and it's going to be humid. As we get into the afternoon hours, the opportunity will be there of them scattered summertime variety showers and storms. Temperatures will be in the mid-80s, a southwest wind averaging under 10. Tonight, partly cloudy to start. As we work overnight, some clouds roll in. And temperatures by the morning, upper 60s.

Welcome back to On the Run. If you're just joining us, my name's Izzy Hughes. I'm your host. And it is Unsolicited Monday, where I ask you an unsolicited question and solicit answers from you. And it has been a wild hour so far. I played so many requests today. Been squeezing in some songs on UCR's list as well, the best rock and roll songs of all time. If you're just joining us, that's what today's Unsolicited is. I'm wanting you to send me your favorite rock and roll songs. We had a little bit of a debate earlier in the studio here about what exactly rock and roll is, what artists are under that umbrella. And so I will go ahead and tell you, because we're pretty divided here at the radio station, with the exception of if you get, you know, a little crazy and you send me, I don't even know, if you send me like a Frank Sinatra song and want me to play that as your favorite rock and roll tune, I'm probably going to raise an eyebrow at you. But otherwise, I'm going to be pretty loosey-goosey on what we consider rock and roll. If you can defend it, then I will play it. This list has some songs that I'm surprised are considered rock and roll that they've included on the list. This is from ultimateclassicrock.com. That I've been going through. So I'm going to be pretty loosey-goosey, within reason. Also, I'll try to play as many songs as I can. Chances are, if you send me, like, a Metallica song or Van Halen, if we get too bordering on heavy rock, heavy metal, it's going to probably, I'm not going to be able to play it. But I'm going to try to play as many as I can. Just kind of keep in mind what you normally hear on the queue when you're sending me your favorite rock and roll tunes, all right? Also coming up later on in the show, in addition to taking your requests and going through this list, I'll have Paul Speranza joining me at 5:30 for his extended evening forecast. And then make sure you stay tuned in, because there's a brand new episode of the Sports Freak Hour with Mike Morgan coming up at 6 p.m. Also, I want to take this time here at the top of the hour to remind you to go and enter our Schools Out for the Summer giveaway contest. It is now live on the front page of our website, WTZQ.com, and the WTZQ app. We have some awesome prizes, both from partners that we've worked with in the past and some new names as well. We'll be giving away prizes from Soquel Mountain Water Park, Hendersville Racquet Club, Lakeview Putt and Play, Davy Crockett Wild Scoop and Treats, Hands-On Children's Museum, Green River Adventures, Tweetsie Railroad, and Winchester Creek Farm, just to name a few. So you definitely don't want to miss out on entering this contest. It is so easy. No purchase necessary. It's going to take you less than 90 seconds, I guarantee it. 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And as a reminder, you can enter every day, once every 24 hours, to increase your chances of winning. So go there now. This is your daily reminder to go enter to win. I'm going to kick off this hour with an unsolicited request. I had a few that came in during the last hour that I didn't get to. And so we're going to kick off with this one. Here is Bob Seger's Old Time Rock and Roll. If you have a unsolicited request, give me a call here at the studio at 698-1605. Send me a message through the WTZQ app or use the CBD Central Request a Song button on the front page of our website, which is simply WTZQ.com. Thanks so much for sending this one my way, Gary.

0: It's Tangled Up in Blue, number 68 on UCR's Best Rock and Roll Songs of All Time. A 1974 tour with the band got Bob Dylan back on track, but it's the album released a year later that secured his 70s comeback. Blood on the Track surveyed the broken pieces of Dylan's gasping marriage, its songs alternating between viciously cruel and exhausted resignation. The winding Tangled Up in Blue falls somewhere in between. Gonna take a quick break here, and I'll be right back. I'm still taking requests for your favorite rock and roll songs of all time. You can send those on over to me. I'll be fitting in a couple of those requests here right after this break.
1: 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We have reports of the suspect at the park. This could be our chance to catch up to her. She's stopping to pet every dog she sees.
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0: 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And make sure you tune in this Friday for another Travel Talk with Christy Hughes. That airs at 3:30. And during that show, we talk about Disney. We talk about Universal Studios. We talk about Royal Caribbean. Pretty much, we just sit there and we reminisce about all things travel. So make sure you tune in again this Friday at 3:30 to another edition of Travel Talk with Christy Hughes. Got another request coming up here. Again, I am going through the best rock and roll songs of all time. I'm taking requests for your favorite rock and roll songs as we celebrate National Rock and Roll Day tomorrow. Here is Steely Dan. Bye.

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8: From the WTZQ Weather Department, this is Paul Stranza with your Monday evening forecast. Well, not a whole lot going on out there this evening. Maybe a stray isolated shower storm, otherwise partly cloudy, warm and muggy overnight. Temperatures by the morning in the mid to upper 60s, and we'll have a southwest wind averaging under 10. On Tuesday, maybe some early clouds, otherwise partly cloudy, with afternoon showers and storms again. Warm and humid, middle 80s.
9: Coming in at number 43 on UCR's list of the best rock and roll songs of all time is The Kinks' You Really Got Me. It's not just the fuzzed out sound of Dave Davies' guitar solo during his, guitar during his solo, achieved after he sliced his amp with a razor, that lifts The Kinks' You Really Got Me into another field. It's the garage meets punk energy of the song that makes it a pivotal song of the 60s and later. Entire genres respond in less than 2.5 minutes.

another unsolicited request coming at you. Thanks, Diane, for sending this one my way. This was actually, I just, unfortunately with time, can't play all these songs, but Rambling Man by the Allman Brothers came in at number 99 on UCR's list of the best rock and roll songs of all time. 2 years after guitarist Duane Allman's death, the Allman Brothers Band made their first full album without him. 1972's Eat a Peach was a part live record featuring studio cuts Allman had worked on. Brothers and Sisters is a triumph of their spirit, with the surviving members sounding renewed, especially in Dickie Betts' hit Rambling Man.

0: 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So that's how she's evaded capture for so long.
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The Jackson 5 with I Want You Back, number 36 on UCR's list of the best rock and roll songs of all time. Michael Jackson was only 11 when he recorded his star-making vocal for the Jackson 5's I Want You Back. The song was considered for a few other Motown artists, including Gladys Knight and the Pips and Diana Ross, before it was given to their new family group as their debut single. It quickly shot to number one on the pop and soul charts. Do you ever think about how interesting it would be when you hear stories like that? Like, I can't really imagine that song not sung by the Jackson 5. Like, how interesting it would be if it never came to them and it did go to somebody else. Like, what would have happened? I don't know. Sometimes I like to think about those what-if moments. Got another request coming up here before we get to our next break. Thanks, Morgan, for sending this one my way. Suspicious Minds by, of course, the King of Rock.

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3: 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I meant to say right before the break, I just missed it, that Elvis Presley's Suspicious Minds is number 26 on the list of UCR's best rock and roll songs of all time. It also happened to be a request. We're going to continue with that list here in just a second, jumping back to number 29. But first, wanted to remind you, if you're a Michael Jackson fan, which I would say if you listen to the station, chances are you are a Michael Jackson fan, you have got to check out Invincible at Spartanburg Memorial Auditorium on Friday, August 21st at 7:30 p.m. Never too early to go ahead and make your plans. I got a feeling this is going to be a very popular show. It's being called the world's number one Michael Jackson tribute show, featuring all the iconic music, the legendary dance moves, and an amazing stage production. If you've ever wanted to experience the magic of the King of Pop Live, this is as close as it gets. Get your tickets now at crowdpleaser.com. And don't miss Invincible at Spartanburg Memorial Auditorium, Friday, August 21st. All right, getting back here to our last few songs before we wrap up the hour. Here's The Band with The Weight, coming in at number 29 on UCR's list of the best rock and roll songs of all time. Buzz surrounding the band had reached a frenzied point before they even released A Note of Music. Gigs with Bob Dylan on his 1966 tour and in the intimate recordings, The Basement Tapes, helped build anticipation for their 1968 debut, Music from Big Pink. Robbie Robertson's The Weight is the LP's timeless story of burdens passed along.

right, we're going to wrap up the 4 o'clock hour here with a couple of unsolicited requests. Huge thank you to Eddie in Chattanooga for sending this next one my way. Here is JJ Kale with Call Me the Breeze by request on this unsolicited Monday.

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2: ABC News, I'm Chuck Sievertson. Jenny Rassicot, a former girlfriend, alleges that Maine Democratic Senate candidate Graham Plattner, while they were dating 5 years ago, forced her into having sex without her consent after she repeatedly called for him to stop. That reported by Politico today. Plattner calls the allegation categorically false and also says, in his words, that he's taking the time to reflect on the best path forward. After heat, more heat, says ABC News forecaster Samara Theodore.
3: Things are really hot in the southeast. Some areas not quite as bad as we saw over the holiday weekend, but still pretty bad. 100 degrees is what it feel like in Tuscaloosa. But I'll leave you with some good news for those in the northeast. Things are really cooling down. You in D.C. on Wednesday will be around 83 degrees.
2: Flood watches from Virginia and North Carolina to Pittsburgh, Hartford, and New York City. President Trump heads to a NATO summit in Turkey today, where Ukraine's president is expected to ask alliance members for more interceptor missiles. This is ABC News. A preliminary hearing is underway in the Charlie Kirk murder case. Tyler Robinson charged in the fatal shooting of the conservative activist at the courthouse in Provo, Utah, ABC's Alex Stone.
4: What's expected to be like a mini trial that could last all week. Prosecutors will be laying out parts of their case with evidence and testimony to prove to a judge they have probable cause to move forward to trial. 10 months after allegedly shooting and killing Charlie Kirk, Tyler Robinson still has not entered a plea.
2: The third heat wave is hitting Europe with wildfires spreading. Southern France, very hard hit. For the first time, President Trump rang the opening bell for the New York Stock Exchange and NASDAQ from the Oval Office in the White House. It celebrated the launch of Trump Accounts, a new tax-advantaged savings account for children in the U.S. Only babies born between 2025 and 28 are eligible for a $1,000 government contribution. Chuck Sievertson, ABC News.
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14: From the WTZQ Weather Department, this is Paul Spranza with your Monday evening forecast. Well, not a whole lot going on out there this evening. Maybe a stray isolated shower storm, otherwise partly cloudy, warm and muggy overnight. Temperatures by the morning in the mid to upper 60s. And we'll have a southwest wind averaging under 10. On Tuesday, maybe some early clouds, otherwise partly cloudy, with afternoon showers and storms again. Warm and humid, middle 80s.

Welcome back to On the Run, the final half hour. If you're just joining us, my name is Izzy Hughes. I am your host, and it is time for Live at 5, brought to you by the Salty Landing on Highway 64 in downtown Etowah. Make sure you stay tuned in. Coming up after Live at 5, we're going to squeeze in one or two more requests. I will go ahead and tell you, I've received more requests today than I had time to play, which is awesome. That's a great problem to have. So if you requested a song, I have a few. I still probably won't be able to get to all of them because some of them we don't have in our system. But there were a few that were requested that I didn't get to during the show, but I have put them in here after Paul Speranza's forecast at 5:30. So stay tuned in after the show. There's a chance that your request is coming up a little bit later on. So I've tried to put in as many as I can later on after we wrap things up. But we have a busy 25 minutes or so. We're going to do a Live at 5. I have another couple requests. We're going to wrap up this list of UCR's best rock and roll songs of all time. Also, make sure you stay tuned in. Coming up at 6 o'clock, the Sports Freak Hour with Mike Morgan. And that is a brand new episode, so you're going to want to make sure you tune in for that, all right? Coming in at number 6 on UCR's list of the best rock and roll songs of all time is Rolling Stones. You didn't think we were going to get through all of today without playing a Rolling Stones song, did you? I Can't Get No Satisfaction. Keith Richards said he came up with the familiar riff to I Can't Get No Satisfaction in a Dream, recording it on a cassette recorder before going back to sleep. Mick Jagger added provocative lyrics about, well, you know what, if you've listened to the song, I won't say, for young ears that may be in the car. The result was the Rolling Stones' fourth UK number one and first chart topper in the USA. A new era was dawning. Here's another unsolicited request for you before we get into this live recording of I Can't Get No Satisfaction. If you are a big music nerd like I am, and this has been particularly helpful given my job, but if you just want to listen to a great podcast about it's got an interesting twist to it about musicians, particularly some of the darker side with some of musicians and their history, listen to Disgraceland. It's a podcast. I am able to get mine on Apple Podcasts. Just look up Disgraceland. It's awesome. Viewer discretion advised, particularly if cursing bothers you, this is not going to be the podcast for you. But if that doesn't particularly bother you, if you're interested in just listening to somebody who does a great job of recounting specific points in certain artists' history, definitely go and check it out. It's a great listen. So, but I did warn you, viewer discretion advised, and some of the episodes get a little intense, but if that's something you're into, you'll enjoy it. So Disgraceland, great podcast. All right. Here is today's Live at 5, the Rolling Stones, I Can't Get No Satisfaction, the number 6 best rock and roll song of all time.

The Rolling Stones, I Can't Get No Satisfaction for today's Live at 5. Again, Live at 5 is brought to you by the Salty Landing on Highway 64 in downtown Etowah. Make sure you go and visit them when they are open later on this week. And stay tuned into the queue. I'll be telling you about their specials in the next few days. Coming up next here, it was brought to my attention that we definitely didn't hit many of the female rock and roll artists today, which, knowing me, is a shock. So thanks, Gary, for sending this one on over to me. Miss Janis Joplin, Peace of My Heart, by request on this Unsolicited Monday.

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0: All right. We're going to be jumping ahead here to number five on UCR's list of the best rock and roll songs of all time. I am going to be skipping 4, 3, and 2, and we're going to go to 1 after this. So I thought I would just give you a preview of those. The reason being, number 4 is a Beatles song, which I'll go ahead and give you a spoiler. Number 1 is also a Beatles song, so we're going to skip this one. But number 4 is A Day in the Life from Sgt. Pepper's Lonely Hearts Club Band. Then number 3 is Bob Dylan's Like a Rolling Stone. We already played a Bob Dylan song earlier in the show, so I'm skipping this one as well. And then number 2, of course, is Led Zeppelin's Stairway to Heaven. Gonna go ahead and skip that one. It's a little outside of the realm of what we typically play here. So after this one, we will jump right ahead to number 1, which I'll leave a surprise. But coming in at number 5 on UCR's list of the best rock and roll songs of all time is Bruce Springsteen's Born to Run. So much was riding on Bruce Springsteen's third album in 1975 that Born to Run was indeed a make-or-break moment. Thankfully, it exceeded all expectations, landing the New Jersey songwriter on the covers of 2 prominent magazines and giving him his first hit. Born to Run is the LP's anchor and a defining statement of purpose.

at number one on UCR's list of the best rock and roll songs of all time is The Beatles with Strawberry Fields Forever. Revolver had already announced a daring period for the Beatles as they stepped away from live performances to focus on studio recordings and introduce vibrant new Technicolor musical palettes to support their expanding artistic visions. Conceived at the start of the Sgt. Pepper's Lonely Hearts Club Band sessions, Strawberry Fields Forever included every trick in their new playbook. Speed-altering tapes, backward loops, lyrical vagueness, and a musical sophistication that was eons ahead of their peers. The result was the Beatles' now forward-thinking single and pop music milestone that forever altered the divide between then and now.

that's going to wrap things up for me. I hope you enjoyed today's Unsolicited Monday. I have so much fun putting these together. Thanks to everybody who sent me your favorite rock and roll tunes. It was fun to fill up the show with so many requests. I do this every Monday. I ask a different unsolicited question, so make sure you tune in next week for another segment. Before I wrap things up here, got a couple more reminders for you. Tonight, or actually this is rehearsal tomorrow, there's going to

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It is now live on both the WTZQ app and WTZQ.com. Just click on that banner. You can also click the events tab and get to it that way as well. We have some awesome prizes.

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If you are one of our winners, you can enter every day until you win or until the contest is over. Speaking of staying tuned in, coming up here in just a bit, Paul Spranz is going to join me for his extended evening forecast. And then coming up at 6

0: With that, I hope you have a great rest of your night, and I will see you tomorrow at 3 p.m. on The Run.
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0: And GMB Energy brings us Paul Speranza's live extended evening forecast here on The Q. Hey, Paul, it's been a pretty nice day overall here at the radio station. Definitely a little overcast, but we got up to only about the low to mid-80s here today.
6: Yeah, Izzy, unfortunately, let's put it this way. We'll start off with the big dome of high pressure that was sitting over us all last week, where you had temperatures in the low to mid-90s and the RF temperatures 100, 102. That shifted to the west and southwest now this week. And you're going to hear a lot of from Texas going all through that whole area in the middle part of the country, and then a little bit further to the west from that area is going to be sweltering. We're going to be closer to what we're supposed to be. 84 and 64 is your 30-year average from now through the end of July. And I'll be giving these temperatures out in a moment for the next week here that we're doing at the forecast. But basically a summertime pattern you're looking at. It's going to be warm. It's going to be humid. And every day we can't throw out that you're not going to see a shower or storm. But like now that we're speaking to you, there's not much going on. We had I had a couple of sprinkles at 2 o'clock this afternoon. Didn't even get the street or anything wet. Didn't even measure on the gauge or anything. So maybe tonight you might see a stray isolated shower storm somewhere out there where you might be. Otherwise, partly cloudy, warm and muggy overnight. Temperatures by the morning in the mid to upper 60s. And you got that southwest wind bringing up that warm air under 10 miles an hour. Tuesday morning, you may have some early clouds. Once that breaks up, it will be partly cloudy, warm and humid. Again, summertime variety, showers and storms scattered around, temperatures up into the middle 80s, and that's where you're supposed to be. On Wednesday, partly cloudy, afternoon showers and storms scattered around, but it's going to be a little bit warmer, temperatures in the upper 80s, and your RF temperatures are going to be in the low to mid 90s. So Wednesday's going to be a not like it was a week ago, but pretty hot out there. And again, late in the day, afternoon showers storm popping up here and there. By the time we get into Thursday, looks like we're going to have partly cloudy skies. And as the afternoon progresses, maybe a few showers, maybe an isolated storm mixed in. And with the warm, humid air in place, temperatures will be in the mid-80s. Friday, again, partly cloudy, changeable skies out there. A late-day shower storm, temperatures, again, in the mid to upper 80s. And, again, later in the day, we cannot rule out a shower storm popping up here or there, summertime conditions. Saturday, again, same forecast, partly cloudy, the clouds, the changeable skies, warm and humid, afternoon showers and storms scattered around. With that humidity, temperatures in the mid-80s. And then on Sunday, as we mentioned this morning at lunchtime, we got a system that's coming across the area. And remember, we're in July now. We're not in the fall where things move along very quickly. So anytime from the a.m. or p.m. on Sunday could be showers and storms because of the cloud cover and the possibilities of precipitation. Temperatures only going to be pushing 80 degrees. Those showers will continue into the evening hours, possibly overnight. And then on Monday morning early, right now, remember, this is late Monday, and we're talking a week down the road, maybe some showers to begin our day on Monday next week. That will decrease, and then we'll go over to partly cloudy skies and temperatures by that time in the low to mid-80s. And as we look ahead to Tuesday, and we're already in the middle of the month then, sunny to partly cloudy skies and hot with temperatures in the upper 80s. So have a wonderful night. Be safe. We'll be back in the morning at 6. And Izzy is back to you at the studios.
0: Thank you so much, Paul. That was Paul Speranza with his live extended evening forecast here on theCUBE, brought to you by GMB Energy. 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
2: ABC News, I'm Chuck Sievertson. Another allegation against the Maine Democratic Senate candidate. ABC News has not independently verified the claim, which has been published online. Former girlfriend tells Politico in late 2021, Graham Plattner entered her home while drunk and forced himself on her. In a video message, Plattner calls the allegation false and adds,
3: regardless of the inaccuracy of the reporting, but mindful of the political reality it will inflict, we are taking the time to reflect on the best path forward.
2: President Trump heads to a NATO summit in Turkey later today, where Ukraine President Zelensky is expected to ask alliance members for more interceptor missiles. Saying FIFA's judicial bodies are independent and autonomous, the head of soccer's governing body essentially denying he had any influence over the decision to reverse a red card suspension so that the top U.S. scorer can play in tonight's game against Belgium. Heat continues in the southeast. This is ABC News. After a very hot July 4th in many areas, the heat isn't quitting everywhere, says ABC News forecaster Samara Theodore.
4: Things are really hot in the southeast. Some areas not quite as bad as we saw over the holiday weekend, but still pretty bad. 100 degrees is what it feels like in Tuscaloosa. But I'll leave you with some good news for those in the northeast. Things are really cooling down. You and D.C. on Wednesday will be around 83 degrees.
2: Storms the past days are leading to flood watches from Virginia and North Carolina to Pittsburgh, Hartford, and New York City. A rare third European heat wave has wildfires spreading notably in Spain and southern France. In Paris, ABC's Tom Sufi Burridge.
5: There have been red alerts issued in seven southern French regions, and temperatures in the coming days are only expected to rise further here in France and in other parts of Europe.
2: A rebound for artificial intelligence stocks sent indexes higher on Wall Street. The Dow reached another record high, up 140 points. The Nasdaq gained 288. Chuck Sievertson, ABC News.
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12: From the WTZQ Weather Department, this is Paul Speranza with your Monday evening forecast. Well, not a whole lot going on out there this evening. Maybe a stray isolated shower storm, otherwise partly cloudy, warm and muggy overnight. Temperatures by the morning in the mid to upper 60s, and we'll have a southwest wind averaging under 10. On Tuesday, maybe some early clouds, otherwise partly cloudy with afternoon showers and storms again. Warm and humid, middle 80s.
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14: And happy Monday, everybody. Hope you had a fantastic 4th of July weekend. It was a bit toasty around here for the holiday, but I tell you what, I've got to first thing tonight just give a big shout out to everybody who played a part in our America 250 celebration. You know, usually if you throw a party, you normally don't really brag about your party. You want other people to brag about the party they came to. But I got to brag about our party, because I tell you what, the county, the city, the downtown merchants, all the residents, all the people that took place and took part, what a fantastic 4th of July we had on Saturday. It all started with the parade on Saturday morning, which was great. We had a band that came and played a little bit on the stage right there in front of the historic courthouse. So I got to play Mr. Mixer, you know. I got to plug in some microphones and some equipment and had a good time with that. And then we just had just off and on throughout the day. People were there. Brian Byrd did a great job reading the Declaration of Independence, read the entire thing. Took about 15 minutes. And we had a lot of folks kind of stood around and heard that. And then, you know, we started setting up for the big event, which started at 5 o'clock. The Jam Kids did a great job. Want to give a big shout out to John Mitchell, our county manager, to board chairman Bill Lapsley, to Mayor Barbara Volk, and to Jeff Miller. And also to Bob Johnson. Bob's with the VFW. Of course, Jeff Miller does all the honor flight stuff. They all took part in our ceremony, along with 10 kids, or excuse me, 9 students from the 5 different high schools in the county. And man, it was just great. That ceremony was awesome. Lonesome Road Band was great. And I tell you what, Blake Anthony Elledge and the big throwback band, they threw down all night long. He played 2 sets, played for almost 2 hours. Matter of fact, was finishing up his last song of the night right around 9:30 when the first fireworks started going off. Dustin Gosnell, you did an unbelievable job with your fireworks. And if you're downtown, I'm preaching to the choir, because if you had a chance to come, you experienced, I think, the best 4th of July celebration we've ever had in Henderson County. To Bruce Gillum and Bridget Thompson, Henderson County Parks and Rec, you guys killed it. It was so much fun. I had a great time. I got to MC and basically just make announcements and introduce people up on stage, stuff I love to do. And, man, it was just a great night. It really was. And, you know, I went to Raleigh on Friday. I was off on Friday for a holiday. My daughter, who got married a couple weeks ago, she and her husband Copeland were moving into their apartment. So I met my son and my nephew and their girlfriends down there. So we unloaded, got everything set up. At one point in time, it was 107 degrees. That's what I registered in my car when I was in Raleigh. So the mid-90s that we had on Saturday, I was very chilly. I almost needed to put a sweater on because it wasn't quite as warm as what I saw on Friday. But happy 4th, everybody. Hope you had a great time. And you know what? Let's keep this 4th of July celebration going tonight at 8 o'clock in Seattle when Team USA takes on Belgium in the round of 16. So come on, let's get it done, USA. One of the best runs we've had in World Cup soccer ever. So hopefully they can get it done. And, of course, the big news that came out yesterday was that Flo Balogun, our very talented striker, probably one of the best offensive guys we had, he got the red card in that game against Bosnia. But FIFA has decided to lift that red card. So he will be playing today. Now, Belgium did, they did try and appeal it, but to no avail, as they denied the appeal by Belgium. So USA's top striker will be playing tonight. So that's big. Home game in Seattle. We know that place will be rocking. You know, you got the 10th man, or excuse me, the 12th man that, you know, plays there, you know, when the Seahawks have their games. So we know it's going to be crazy. It's going to be pro USA. USA is a favorite over Belgium. Belgium's pretty good. But I tell you what, if I'm going to talk soccer, and I tried to get him on last week, but we couldn't connect. So my good buddy, Robert Green, if you've been around here for a while, you may remember Robert. He was a reporter at WLOS-TV for many years. I also own Golf USA up in Asheville. Super great guy, but he is the biggest soccer fanatic that I know. And so I reached out to him and said, man, if you are free, can I get you on to talk a little soccer? He's super excited because, again, if you know Lord Green, as we call him, he is British. And so he loves his English soccer. So in England, got a big win yesterday over Mexico to advance to the Elite Eight. And then today, Spain knocking off Portugal. So that means Ronaldo's run is over as they fall 1-0. Excuse me, 1-0 in that game. I can't get used to saying the nil thing. But anyway, 1-0 in that one. So once again, Team USA plays tonight at 8 o'clock. And hey, just remind everybody, next week is the British Open. So we just got all kinds of international stuff going on. Got the World Cup, and then we got the Open Championship over in England this year. So want to remind you, we've got the Majors Only Golf League, sponsored by Broadmoor Links, going on. Go to WTZQ.com. Click on the Sports Freak Hour under Programs. Right there on my page, you will see a place where you can register to join the league. Now, we've got the Grand Slam grand prize going for the folks that have been in it since day one. So we've had four tournaments. This will be the fourth and final one. So you probably not a chance you could win the Grand Slam prize, but $25 gift card to Broadmoor if you have the most points and can win the British Open leg. So come on, sign up, join, try it. It's a lot of fun. And really, of all the tournaments, this will probably be the one where we'll just have a mixture. I mean, these first few, everybody kind of took Scottie Scheffler, everybody took Rory McIlroy, everybody took Xander Schauffele and Cameron Young and, you know, Tommy Fleetwood. We've seen a lot of the same people. I think at the British Open, folks will probably get a little more creative and try and pick some other people because typically somebody we never heard of may start to run away with it. You never know. He may fall apart on the 18th hole, like Jean Vanderbilt did several years ago. You never know what's going to happen. So go to our website, WTZQ.com, go to the Sports Freak Hour page, and sign up and join for the final leg here. And I tell you what, we've got probably about a dozen or so folks that have stuck it out all the way through that have a running, have a chance, if they have a good week, that they can win that Grand Slam grand prize, round of golf for four and four free lunches from Broadmoor. Once again, special thanks to them, and I'm hearing nothing but good reports from Broadmoor. And now that the wedding is behind me, now that 4th of July is behind me, I got to reach out to my buddies over there and say, hey, I'm ready to play. Take me out there. Show me the course. So I'm going to try and get out to Broadmoor. Hopefully here in the next couple of weeks, I can give you a firsthand report of how what good shape Broadmoor is in. So Robert Green's going to join me around 6:15 here in just a couple minutes. Then around 6:35, David Glenn's going to come on from the David Glenn Show and the North Carolina Sports Network. DG's a good buddy. And got to get his thoughts. Of course, I said, hey, you got to get you on, man. Your Phillies are playing better. They've made a run. They've almost caught the Braves. They looked up in Kansas City, beat Philadelphia 15-1 today. So timing was kind of bad. But we'll talk a little baseball. And also get his thoughts on football. We're not too far around the corner from training camp starting in the NFL, as well as college football getting ramped up. And, of course, DG is down there where I was on Friday. I'm sure he's sweating still because it's toasty down there again today. Only 83 degrees here now, so we got a nice, cool night. So, but, hey, we got a lot of stuff to talk about. Soccer is going to be the main thing we're going to be talking about next, and that is with my good buddy Robert Green. So stick around, folks. 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
17: 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She's the kind of judge we need and deserve. 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
14: And hey, welcome back to Sports Week. Hi, everybody. Mike Morgan here with you. Let's head over to the Mountain Credit Union Hotline. I teased him earlier. My longtime WLOS buddy. We used to call him Lord Green back in the days because Robert Green joined us here on the Sports Freak Hour. How are you tonight, Mr. Green?
0: I am great. We're knee-deep in World Cup fever, so it's great.
14: Amen to that, brother. And that's the first thing I want to ask you about, because I know you love soccer. You've watched it your entire life. I know we've got some funny stories we could probably get into over the years of people showing up and ruining games, even though you told them not to tell you who won. But tell me, though, how do you think this year's World Cup compares to ones in the past? Because I tell you what, to me, it has been drama through the roof just about every single match.
0: It has been great. It has been so much fun to watch and to read up on. And it really seems to have brought the world together. There's just a lot of friendliness between the fans. We're seeing all these different customs, the Norwegian rowing,
14: I love
0: the Dutch side-to-side dancing.
14: Yeah.
0: It's been great. I went down to the England game against Congo on Wednesday, and it was great. Yeah. I mean, I said hello, made new friends, Congolese, Peruvian, Venezuelan.
14: Yeah.
0: I got a new buddy on Instagram who's Venezuelan. It's great. It's been really fantastic.
14: Yeah, I had a good friend who went up to New York City and watched the Germany game there. And he's talked about how awesome it was and just how everybody just was having a good time and enjoying themselves. And that's what sports is all about. We should be able to enjoy ourselves. But on the actual field, on the pitch, I tell you what, it's been great. I know you're super excited because your favorite team, England, has advanced. Harry Kane lost his voice but played pretty good last night.
0: It was great. I have to tell you, Mike, this is not the greatest game I've ever seen. It's the greatest England game I've ever seen. It was just fantastic. It had everything. England were on the road in a cauldron of intimidation at the Azteca Stadium in Mexico City. 80,000 fans. There was thunder. There was lightning, which delayed the game. There was rain. It was 57 degrees. It felt like a rainy night in the Midlands of England. It was just fantastic. There were two penalties. England scored two goals in 90 seconds. Then they had a man sent off, got a red card. England were up 3-1. They were up 2-1 when that happened.
14: Yeah.
0: Somehow they scored a goal. Harry Kane converted a penalty, even with 10 men.
14: Mm-hmm.
0: And then Mexico scored. And for the last 46 minutes, England had to hold out with 10 men, and Mexico just laid siege on the England goal. Jordan Pickford, the Everton goalkeeper, had an absolute worldie, a career day, made some fantastic saves. Jude Bellingham, Hey Jude, one of the favorite songs of the England fans. They play it. One of the three songs they always play after every game. He scored two goals. He was fantastic. He was Mr. All Action. It was great. Yeah.
14: Yeah.
0: Hey Jude's one of the songs, Mike. Sweet Caroline, one of the songs.
14: Oh, yes.
0: And Wonderwall by Oasis.
14: Yes. Yeah, I've heard all those as I've been watching some of these matches with England as well. Robert Green all with me. Once again, if you have heard that voice before, longtime reporter at WLOS TV and also own Golf USA here in Asheville. But he is my soccer guy. I always love talking to Robert, catching up, talking about this stuff. And you talk about being the man down. And I had this conversation with somebody earlier today. People don't quite understand how difficult

0: that is 10 on 11. And kind of talk to us about that, about when you do lose a man, and then to be able to go as long as they did to not really allow too much to happen. That was incredible. But that really is a challenge in the world of soccer, isn't it?
1: Yeah, it is. I mean, just imagine they took away one of the players on the basketball court, took away one of your linemen, in the NFL.
0: Yeah.
1: It would be tough.
0: Yes.
1: There's a mismatch going on there. In soccer, you try to build what's called an overload, so you've got extra players down one side. Same in basketball.
0: Yeah.
1: You try to get three in one or something and just outnumber them. And if you're down a man, that makes this easier for the opposition. So it's not a good thing. On the other side, it does really set out your stall for what you're going to have to do for the rest of the game.
0: Yeah.
1: So in that sense, you try to ride it out, and you're not going to be going on any wild counterattacking runs. You're just going to try to pack it in what we call a low block. And that's what England did last night. They brought on some substitutes. And they went with five across the back with four in front of them and just tried to block out the Mexicans as much as they could. And people were putting their bodies on the line.
0: Yeah.
1: As I said, Jordan Pickford made some great saves.
0: Right.
1: It was just fantastic. In the last minute, John Stones of Manchester City intercepted a ball and slid in and put it past his own post, the good side of the post, if you're English, about 6 inches past the post. My heart was in my mouth, Mike.
0: I'm sure it was. Well, you talk about playing a man down. Team USA had to do that against Bosnia when Flo Balogun ended up getting the red card, and then looked like he's going to miss the Belgium game. But then it gets appealed, and FIFA overturns it. Then Belgium files an appeal, and that gets denied. So first of all, two questions. Should that have been a red card? And what are your thoughts on that red card being overturned and allowing him to play tonight?
1: Well, I think it was a harsh red card, perhaps.
0: Yeah.
1: A tough red card on Flo Balogun and the rest of the U.S. team. But there's a phrase we have in soccer, when we're considering these contentious things. I've seen them given.
0: I've seen
1: them given.
0: Yeah.
1: And what he did was, with his foot, he was inadvertent, he didn't mean to do it.
0: Right.
1: He's a heck of a nice guy. But he did endanger the safety of an opponent. And if you look there in law 12.1 of the laws of the game, that's what it says. If you either use excessive force or you endanger the safety of the opponent, then that is the potential red card offense. And he kind of did a little mini Joe Theismann action on the guy's ankle, obviously not as bad as that where with the Redskins quarterback all those years ago. I'm shuddering just to think of that, Mike.
0: Ooh, me too.
1: But he did twist the guy's ankle and foot in a very ugly direction. So, and I didn't see it at the time. It happened so fast and it was inadvertent. It seemed innocuous, but in slow motion, that's when the video assistant referee, the reviewers, walking over the side of the basketball court, and they're looking back and they're scrolling back and forward, to look to see something. And it looked pretty bad. Still shot, slow motion, at full speed, you hardly even noticed it. But in that sense, as I said, I can see it being given, and it does certainly meet the criteria of endangering the opponent. So I understand it being called. I wouldn't like it if it was on me or if it was on my team.
0: Right.
1: So in that sense, it's a tough, it's a harsh call.
0: Now, the overturning of it, what do you think about that? That's only happened one other time ever and hadn't happened in quite a long time.
1: I don't know if it ever happening before. I think it's disgraceful. I really do. I'm sorry. It's going to upset a lot of people that are cheering for the U.S. team tonight, but I think it's disgraceful. There is no way. Let me put it to you this way.
0: Okay. All right.
1: So the White House got involved. Donald Trump spoke to his buddy, Gianni Infantino, the president of FIFA, and asked him to take a look at it and see if there could be an appeal. Well, on the day of the red card, FIFA told the U.S. team that it was not something that could be appealed. They have no appeals process.
0: Right.
1: Okay. And then all of a sudden, yesterday, pops up on my phone. I'm there at Five Points having some brunch in Asheville. And I see this, and it says Balogun's going to be able to play. They've overturned the suspension for the red card. They didn't actually overturn the red card, which is, hold on here, just bear with me, Mike.
0: Right.
1: They're not saying that the red card shouldn't have been given.
0: Right.
1: They haven't overturned the red card. They overturned the suspension.
0: Yeah.
1: What's that all about?
0: I know. It's unheard of.
1: It's out of nowhere. Yeah. It's never been done before in the history of red cards since 1970 World Cup, again, in Mexico, that a player has received a red card and gotten to play the next game.
0: Right.
1: So this appeals process, there was no transparency, came out of nowhere. And here's my point to the listeners. Just imagine we're back at the World Cup in 2018, and you see the headline pops up on your phone. Russian red card suspension overturned after pressure from President Putin.
0: Yeah.
1: And the Russian team's getting to play the American team the next night.
0: Right. Yeah.
1: Tell me, Mike. What are people going to say? That they having connections. That'd be outrage. Yeah. What? Putin gets to decide who plays?
0: I'm with you. Well, trust me. When I saw that the president was involved, I was like, oh, boy, this is going to have all kind of ripple effect throughout the sport. And again, just the fact that they did that it's never been happened before. Now, as a Team USA fan, I'm glad he gets to play. I'm not quite sure, maybe a yellow card at worst, maybe not a red card. Yeah. But at the same time, it's unprecedented, never happened before until now. And now, Belgium, we'll just have to see how they're going to respond to that because,
1: it's going to be difficult actually for both teams because they weren't expecting, they didn't make a game plan dealing with Balogun, who has been the best player for the U.S.
0: Oh, yeah.
1: That's the thing.
0: Yep.
1: If it was just, a reserve or if it was a guy who can be replaced pretty easily, if it was a midfielder, you could bring in Gio Reyna or someone who's had a good production when he's played, but it's the best player, the striker, the center forward, the guy who's scored three goals already. So replacing him is hard. So when that happens, Belgium makes a game plan expecting to have probably Ricardo Pepi or Haji Wright up front for the USA.
0: Right.
1: And to be honest, the USA has probably been making plans to play without him. So you're putting in 3 or 4 days' effort. And then all of a sudden, you've got to turn on a dime and come up with something different.
0: Yeah. Here I am. I'm envisioning you at Five Points as you see that notification, just spitting your orange juice out across the table. Did you do that? I couldn't believe it happened. So you just...
1: Not quite. My coffee.
0: Your coffee. There you go. That's even better. Robert Greene on the mountain.
1: It took me by surprise. Didn't think that could happen. Now, here's the thing. What do you call it? I'm very elderly and forgetful these days, Mike.
0: Me too.
1: What do you call it when there's a sort of motivation for a team and they take that newspaper article on dating?
0: Yeah, you got some locker room. You got some bulletin board content. Yeah. Bulletin board content.
1: Bulletin board stuff. They pin it up on the bulletin board.
0: Yeah.
1: It might backfire. It might fire up the Belgians.
0: They very well could. They very well could. Yeah. There's no doubt. I think Team USA is a better team, but it could. It could. Yeah.
1: Well, the Belgian team has a golden generation that has sort of passed its peak.
0: Right.
1: So they may still be on the team, but they are not playing at quite such a high level.
0: Right.
1: They did have a big win in their final game. So they've still got something there. Yeah. I actually texted a friend, and I said, I think it's probably about 52-48 in favor of the U.S. with Balogun.
0: Right.
1: And probably 52-48 in favor of Belgium without.
0: Yeah.
1: Maybe it's, 54-46. But I still think the teams are fairly well matched. But I think that without Balogun, it would have been really tough to have the offensive firepower up front to produce the goals with him. I think it's a different story.
0: Yeah.
1: Unless, Mike, one of my friends said, what if either Pochettino or Flo Balogun himself said, no, we don't want this.
0: Yeah.
1: We're going to sit down and miss the game. Could you imagine around around the world, because the world's outraged. All the managers, Belgian managers, English managers commented on it, saying, you know, what is this? We don't know. Norwegian manager.
0: Right.
1: The whole world is scratching their head and saying, this is crazy and it shouldn't be allowed. It's an injustice. Can you imagine what it would do for him, for Pochettino? They'd be booked to place, regardless of the result, they'd be booked to place in the Soccer World Hall of Fame.
0: Yeah.
1: They would.
0: Yeah.
1: Because it would be the most sporting gesture you could make. And you know what? If they did that, I actually think the U.S. team would rise to the occasion.
0: Yeah.
1: And they would be the ones with the bulletin board, the locker room, motivation. And I think, actually, the USA would come through without him.
0: Would rally. The rally. Yeah, it could be a rally crowd.
1: What if he was just banned from the beginning of the week and nothing changed? But I think if they made some kind of gesture like that, I just think that the Americans would be fired up saying, we're being the sportsmen, showing good sportsmanship. We feel that we've got an injustice against us, but you know what? We're American.
0: Right.
1: We're exceptional. And we're going to do it. I really think that would fire up not only the team, but the crowd. The crowd in Seattle, I think, would go wild.
0: That's a great idea. We'll see what they do. Hey, before I let you go, we got to talk about Messi and what he's been able to do. He's been unbelievable. Now the all-time leading goal scorer in World Cup history. And, of course, Ronaldo is lost today in that match to Spain, falling 1-0. So Portugal has gone home. But just talk about those two guys, especially Messi, and just how good he has been and how good he's been for quite a long time.
1: Absolutely. Messi and Ronaldo, for your listeners, have been voted World Player of the Year, something called the Ballon d'Or.
0: Right.
1: French, for the golden soccer ball. Almost every year between 2010 and 2020, for sure, and even in the last couple of years, when Argentina won the World Cup in Qatar in 2022, Messi won the Ballon d'Or after that.
0: Right.
1: So they are the icons of the game. However, there's a big difference between Ronaldo and Messi. Ronaldo has scored more goals, I think, lifetime as a pro.
0: Right.
1: But he's never really done it on the World Cup stage. Portugal has not managed to win it all. Argentina did back in Qatar.
0: Right.
1: At the age of 34, Messi brings it home. He's been frustrated he started playing for Argentina when he was 17 or 18.
0: Wow.
1: So he's had years of disappointment and futility, but they won it in Qatar in an amazing game against France. And so while Ronaldo has a remarkable record, winning Champions Leagues and Ballon d'Or, those kind of things, Messi is the all-time leader in scoring now in World Cup history. He scored, 7 goals, I think, this World Cup.
0: Yeah, he's been amazing.
1: He's broken the record of Miroslav Klose of Germany, who set the record in 2014. And actually, what's really neat is all the stars seem to be on fire when it comes to scoring. Ronaldo got 3 goals. I think Messi has 7. You've got Erling Haaland of Norway, the Dark Horses, who are just coming on through, already through to the quarterfinals, having beaten Brazil yesterday. Erling Haaland is just 6'5".
0: He's my favorite player. He's my favorite player in World Cup. It looks like a tight end.
1: He does look like a tight tight end or like a Viking. Did you ever see the Norwegian team picture before they left?
0: Oh, yeah. It looked like it was something for an A&E TV show coming out or something. Yeah,
1: all dressed up as Vikings with their longboat and their helmets with the horns and everything.
0: Cool. Yeah.
1: And then they've got their rowing, rowing those Viking boats. So if you haven't seen the fans, they've been rowing on escalators. They've been rowing in the streets in Madison Square or Times Square.
0: Weren't they at the U.S. Open, too? Weren't they at the golf tournament there a few weeks ago doing the rowing there, too? Yeah, they've been everywhere. Yeah.
1: Rowing in the stadiums. And last night after they won, to just see that entire bleacher, the Norwegian red, and them all rowing.
0: That was hilarious.
1: Erling Haaland, after the win, he scored 2 goals.
0: Yeah.
1: And he gets given the drum to keep the beat.
0: Yep.
1: And he just gets into it and goes off, and the team are sitting on the field. They're doing the Norwegian row, R-O, where to the beat of the drum, you're in a ship.
0: Oh, it's been great. Oh, yeah.
1: Rowing, and they just all row backwards and forwards, and forwards. And just take a moment to talk once more about just what a uniting thing this World Cup has been. Did you see the video of the Brazilians and the Norwegians in Times Square rowing together?
0: Yes, I did.
1: You know, there's this idea that you've got hooliganism and fighting in soccer, and yet there's been so much camaraderie. The Mexicans and the South Koreans are getting together. It's just been fantastic.
0: Oh, it's been great. It's been great. I've talked more soccer and hockey here in the last few months than anything with the Hurricanes winning the Stanley Cup. And soccer's been great. I've gotten into it. The United States have done a wonderful job. And, Robert, I got to let you go, man, but I tell you, I love talking to you. You know your soccer. You're a longtime friend. And let's play some golf sometime together.
1: That would be nice. So maybe we'll go out and play some soccer.
0: That'd be good, too.
1: I think it's going to be a close game tonight. We've got an hour and a half to go.
0: That's right.
1: It's going to be something special, I think.
0: I think so, too. All right, brother, we'll catch up with you down the road.
1: All right, Mike. You be well.
0: Thank you. You too. Robert Green. We called him Lord Green back in the day, back in the WLOS TV days. He knows his soccer. I told you he would, man, and he lit it out there. So, and I tell you what, I'm rooting for England, too. I like to see them do well, and we'll see what Team USA can do tonight against Belgium. They kick off at 8 o'clock. Let's take a break. We'll come back. David Glenn from the North Carolina Sports Network. We'll be next here on the Sports Week Hour on the Q.
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8: From the WTZQ Weather Department, this is Paul Speranza with your Monday evening forecast. Well, not a whole lot going on out there this evening. Maybe a stray isolated shower storm, otherwise partly cloudy, warm and muggy overnight. Temperatures by the morning in the mid to upper 60s, and we'll have a southwest wind averaging under 10. On Tuesday, maybe some early clouds, otherwise partly cloudy, with afternoon showers and storms again, warm and humid, middle 80s.
0: 82 degrees here at the studio. A whole lot cooler today than it was my day on Friday. I mentioned it in the intro. My next guest here on the Mountain Credit Union Hotline, David Glenn, lives down in the Raleigh area. Buddy, I was down there Friday moving my daughter into her apartment. It was 107 degrees. What the heck do y'all have going on down in the Raleighwood area?
1: Man, I can't control that, Mike. It's always good to be with you. It's funny, most of my childhood family and friends still live up north, and most of the time, they're jealous of whatever we have down here. You know, better weather, warmer weather, less traffic, lower taxes, and 100 other things. In this case, they were, like, you know, making fun of us, that they weren't boiling at 107 the way we were.
0: Oh, man. Well, it's always good to have you on. It's funny, when I texted earlier, I had not looked at any scores, and I got in here, and the Royals beat your Phillies 15-1 today. I was like, hey, we'll talk a little baseball because you're a big Philly fan, and they've been hot, no doubt. They're three back of the Braves. They were double digits back not too long ago. They've been playing great. So bad timing to talk about how good they're playing because they lost by 14, but they have been playing a whole lot better, and it's been Donnie baseball. I thought Don Mattingly was a great managerial pickup.
1: Yeah, what's crazy about today is that one of their all-star pitchers, Christopher Sanchez, was their starter.
0: Yeah.
1: And one of the reasons that they've turned the whole season around is that they have starting pitchers like Zach Wheeler and Christopher Sanchez and Jesus Luzardo. And then they've got the closer, Duran, who's also an all-star this year.
0: Yeah.
1: So, I mean, that managerial change, you look at the record before Donnie Baseball took over, and since then, it is night and day in a good way for the Phillies. So, yeah, it's, I mean, the Braves are a very good team, but if you had told a Phillies fan a couple months ago that they'd be 3.5 games back come, you know, as the All-Star break nears, I don't think anybody in the city of brotherly love would have believed you.
0: I don't think they would have either. And to me, and again, I love the Dodgers, been a Dodger fan my whole life, so, and they're best team in baseball. They're finally playing like they should be. They have a 14-game lead. I'm going to call it right now. They have won. I think this is like on you know, 1% of the precinct reporting on election night. I'm calling it. The Dodgers are going to win the West. We'll just move from there. But I love how the Mets are 16 games behind the Braves. Oh, that does my heart good, because anytime those New York teams don't do well, I'm pretty happy.
1: Well, as a guy who grew up in Philly, I can promise you there's certain cities and certain teams that draw the greatest dislike from Philly fans, and New York teams tend to be on that list. They're not the only ones, but there are a lot of them. Now, I did marry a New York girl, so I have to be careful about how far I go with all that.
0: Nobody gets in trouble. Sorry about that.
1: Given who her family roots for to this day, and they're actually Mets instead of Yankees, so I have to be real careful.
0: Yes.
1: Since the Phillies and the Mets are both in the NL East there. I mean, the Dodgers are really good. Mm-hmm. Anything can happen in the postseason, but if you and I were doing a Major League Baseball power rankings right now, you know, you'd have Tampa and the Yankees and maybe others from the American League, and then you could list start with the Dodgers, but you could list the Brewers. The Cubs are good. The Braves are good. The Phillies are kind of surging. And I don't know why. It just feels like more of a National League season this year.
0: I agree.
1: And I couldn't name five good teams in the whole American League. It's just weird how it's tilted that way, but a lot of time between now and the postseason.
0: Well, probably because the Mariners are only, what, 3 games above 500 and have a game and a half lead over the Rangers, who are right at 500. And then, you know, you've got the White Sox and Guardians are a game away from each other, and they've only won 47. Yeah, so it's almost like the old NFC South is the American League Baseball right now. Nobody wants to win it. And hey, you were talking about being a Philly guy and not liking certain teams. This trade between the Sixers and the Celtics, I'm a big, listen, I used to love Dr. J. I don't know if I ever told you my doctor. I'll tell you that story sometime, but I love Julius Erving, and he's great. And basically what happened, I rode an elevator with him in Atlanta. Did I ever tell you about that? We were at a Falcons game. I don't know if I ever told you this story or not.
1: I'll probably remember it as you're telling
0: it. But I'm a little kid holding an autographed book, and I get on this elevator with Dr. J. And I asked him, like, five floors down, hey, can I get your autograph? And he's like, kid, almost grabbed that out of your hand and just started signing it. But he took me around to everybody, introduced me as his friend Mike from North Carolina. So I had Steve Mix and Doug Collins and Lloyd Free.
1: I grew up rooting for those guys.
0: Lloyd Free before he became World B Free, Mo Cheeks, you know, Daryl Dawkins. It was great. So I was a huge Sixer fan. Ran into him at the, he came down and played in that old, they had it at Tanglewood. It was like, not the Winston. Maybe it was the Winston or the Vantage. There's some old golf tournament he came and played in. I think he married a girl from the Greensboro area, didn't he? Didn't Dr. J marry somebody who had connections?
1: That I'm not sure.
0: Anyway.
1: But now I remember your story of course you and I were going to share that story over the years, given how long we've known each other. And it's crazy, Mike. I knew every player. That's back when I was a pretty young guy.
0: Yeah.
1: So I knew every player on the Phillies, player on the 76ers, and the Eagles, the Flyers in hockey. And I remember those teams really well. Daryl Dawkins, with Thunder.
0: Yes.
1: Of course, Julius Erving is one of the most unforgettable athletes in any sport.
0: Oh, yeah.
1: Any sport.
0: Bobby Jones. I love the Bobby Jones.
1: Yes.
0: Oh, yeah.
1: UNC legend, Bobby Jones. Yeah.
0: I was a huge Sixer fan.
1: That's one of the best stories I've ever heard.
0: Well, and I tell you what, I need to make a mental note. When I'm getting down to Raleigh, see the kids, and I'm going to take you and Brett and some of my buddies out there. I'm going to take you out lunch sometime, and I'll have to remember to bring that autograph book just so you can see it, because it is
1: so
0: cool. It is so cool. But they traded Jaylen Brown the Celtics and the Sixers pulled off a trade, that would never have happened back in the day. I mean, you know, you talk about not liking teams. I did not like Boston. I got semi-excited when they years ago, and I'm having a brain cramp now, when they drafted the Maryland kid, I can't think of his name, who unfortunately died right after the draft. Who am I thinking of?
1: Lynn Bias.
0: I don't know why I couldn't think of Lynn Bias. I mean, talking about Dr. J and Daryl Dawkins. I forgot Lynn Bias. But I was like, hey, I almost thought I maybe can pull for the Celtics now because Bias is unbelievable. But Boston and Philly pulling off a trade? Are you kidding me? What world are we living in, brother?
1: I know. I'm with you. In fact, I've always told the story about how you've crossed over into a territory where you have become an unhealthy sports fan when you actually start to wish horrible things on a certain opponent. And back in the day you're describing, not only were the Celtics usually beating the Sixers, yes, which made me dislike the Celtics,
0: yes,
1: I didn't mind Larry Bird. I actually liked him.
0: I did too.
1: But I got to the point where, like, I wanted bad things to happen to ML Carr and some of those other players on those. And it's like, I don't, looking back through the eyes of a grown man, it's like, dude, you were out of your mind.
0: He's waving that flag. ML Carr always waved the flag on the bench when nobody
1: did. Right, yeah, right. And he was a little dirty, and some of the other Celtics were a little dirty. And you know, all I was doing was thinking these bad things. Some of my bigger, stronger relatives, like, really wanted to hurt somebody, like, in the parking lot outside the stadium. You know what Philly's reputation is when it comes to that stuff. So,
0: oh, yeah.
1: But your point is well taken, because I'm not only would it have been impossible for this to happen back in the day, I'm shocked that it happened in 2026.
0: Me too.
1: Jaylen Brown was just voted, what, second team All-NBA? Yeah. That means you're one of the 10 best players in the league.
0: Yep.
1: And rarely do those guys get moved around. I mean, sometimes they're free agents. But to be the subject of a trade, even if the Celtics were going to trade him, which they tried to do to Milwaukee,
0: right,
1: you almost never think they end up in the same division.
0: No.
1: Like, there's layers to that trade that almost never happened. Multiple layers. And I'm reading all the commentary. Everybody seems to believe the Sixers got the far better end of the deal. But, you know, that Brad Stevens guy in Boston is a pretty sharp basketball mind.
0: Yeah.
1: So, you know, part of me is wondering what the heck he knows that the rest of us don't.
0: I know. When that came through, I was like, that's not right. I mean, you know, he was rumored to go everywhere. The Hornets were possibly a landing spot, which I thought would be a great move if they could have brought him in. Because Charlotte definitely cleaned house a little bit, and they still got a pretty good core group. But, man, when you ship Ball and Bridges away, were you surprised by that, or do you think they got a good return? Because Lord knows they got a ton of draft picks now, but they made a great run towards the end of the year. I thought, bring everybody back, run it back, see what happens. But I don't know what to think about the Hornets right now.
1: Well, yeah, I don't either. Remember, there was that stretch in the regular season where they did, over an extended period, have the best record in the NBA and the best offense in the NBA for a while. And you knew that they loved Con Knipple, the Duke guy. And you knew that they loved, remember, getting Kobe White last season. That started to make some people wonder, is anybody in the Hornets, from ownership down, is anybody concerned about LaMelo Ball, who's your highest paid player and signed well into the future, and obviously a dynamic point guard, but also missed a lot of time to injuries? When Kobe White was acquired as the quote-unquote veteran backup point guard, like, some people wondered, has somebody soured on either LaMelo Ball getting hurt a lot, or he has some off-the-field or off-the-court incidents from time to time? So maybe that's what came to fruition here. But, heck, you could pick a Hornets fan off the street right now. They'd have trouble naming the, you know, top eight guys in the rotation. Because a lot of key guys moved out, and a lot of key guys are on their way.
0: And those people you grab off the street are probably wearing a LaMelo Ball jersey, because there's a ton of them being worn down there. David Glenn on the Mountain Credit Union Hotline. You can read all this stuff at the North Carolina Sports Network website. Also, David Glenn Show. And you know, man, I tell you, here before we know it, you know, we're in July. So here in a few weeks, training camp will start for the NFL. Then we'll get college rolling. Are you still in summertime mode, or have you started to shift into football mode? Where are you right now?
1: It's funny. You know, you and I have been in this industry for so long. When I moved to North Carolina a long, long time ago and kind of converted from the pro sports mentality a little bit more to a college sports mentality, and you and I have talked many times about what a wonderful blend we have in North Carolina now. Where, you know, in Alabama, they talk college sports almost all the time. In my original hometown of Philadelphia, they talk pro sports almost all the time. Unless, like, March Madness or something huge is going on in college sports. And we have the perfect blend of each, but for truly 30 plus years, I have planned family events, husband wife events, father son, father daughter stuff for the month of July, specifically because August does start football in a pretty significant way, right? Practice early August, games by the end of August, and then you don't really end men's basketball in college until mid-April.
0: Right.
1: And if the Canes are good in hockey, or the Hornets or somebody else interesting is good in the NBA, that doesn't end really until the middle of June. So what is the one month on the calendar that, I mean, we have the World Cup right now and some other things, but it is July is the slowest month on the North Carolina sports calendar.
0: It is.
1: So, you know, my wife and I are going to take a trip to Spain, and I just had a trip with a buddy to up to Nantucket near Massachusetts. And so, yeah, I mean, I remember talking to my bosses for 30 years, and they'd say, oh, July vacation? No problem at all. If I tried to take a vacation, like when Duke and Carolina were playing in basketball, I would have had to give up one of my children in the transaction. I mean, so, you know how it goes around here. This is a little bit of an exhale month, if there is one, on the North Carolina sports calendar.
0: Well, and, you know, here in the mountains, almost June and July used to kind of be that way with us, but the Hurricanes doing what they do. I mean, that became the topic here. I mean, I've had you on multiple times talking about the Canes. And yes, that's been so much fun. I got me a Hurricane t-shirt for Father's Day. Super excited about that. So I've been rocking that. I got me it wasn't a Stanley Cup cup, but it was a Stanley Cup mug. And my daughter got me two. So that's on my shrine at the office with my autograph book with Dr. J's autograph in it. Yeah, so it's all right there. That's great. And yeah, so usually, that's why anytime I start calling people in July, you know, people, hey, I'm on vacation. Hey, I can't do this. And, you know, coming off the 4th, you know, you never know what people are going to get. But I tell you what, man, here before too long, and I hope it happens sooner rather than later, Major League Baseball in North Carolina. You know, we've had this conversation before, too. Anything else developed there? I know it's not really probably on everybody's radar, but my goodness, I would love to see it happen.
1: And I think there's a serious chance of it happening. I do remind people that even if Raleigh or Charlotte got a team, that team does not start playing actual baseball until, you know, 6 or 7 years from now. But Major League Baseball probably is going to make its expansion decision in the 2028 calendar year.
0: That's coming.
1: And every time 2028 has come out of my mouth for my entire life, it sounded like the forever future. Well, guess what? I mean, 2028 is a year and a half away at this point. And when it comes to these are multi-billion with a B dollar decisions.
0: Yes.
1: And Rob Manfred, MLB commissioner, who says he's probably going to step down in the very beginning of 2029, he says by the end of 2028, he wants to have this sorted out. You know, A, are the Tampa Bay Rays or anybody else going to have to relocate?
0: Right.
1: And B, he's going to add probably one team east of the Mississippi and one team west of the Rockies.
0: Wow.
1: And obviously Raleigh and many other, Nashville, Tennessee, and other cities want to be that team in the east. Tom Dundon of the Hurricanes, the owner of the Carolina Hurricanes NHL franchise, he's the deep-pocketed billionaire. You have to have that to be in contention. There are governmental officials from both sides of the aisle, and not everybody, but many, who have said they'll support public money for a baseball stadium in Raleigh.
0: Yeah.
1: So, at the very least, Raleigh's on the short list. But you have to get kind of firmer commitments from the politicians.
0: Right.
1: You have to get things written into the budget. At some point, you'll probably have, you know, personal seat licenses or other very visible financial signs requested from the baseball fans of the state of North Carolina. But, you know, if you looked at a map of Major League Baseball, the most populous area of the country that doesn't have a team
6: is the great state of North Carolina.
0: That's very true.
6: We're the ninth most populous state in the country. We're trending toward being the seventh because we have so many people moving here. We could be number seven in a few years.
0: Wow.
6: And some of the states above us have two or three major league baseball teams.
0: Yeah.
6: In fact, if you draw a 60-mile radius around Raleigh, the number of people, and that's a pretty reasonable drive, right?
0: Yeah,
6: drive 60 miles to go to a sporting event. That number, the millions of people who live within or within a 60-mile radius of Raleigh is larger than what the Milwaukee Brewers have or the Cincinnati Reds have or several other existing Major League Baseball franchises. So we got the billionaire owner wannabe. We've got the demographics on our side. I think we have the politicians.

0: So that's exciting. Jacob Slavin's going to join us, star defenseman, later this month. It's an honor to have Stanley Cup champions on the show.
1: So, yeah,
0: even though it's July, we'll have something on the baseball All-Star game. We have, obviously, college football still to come, recruiting coverage all the time, and it's all right there at ncsportsnetwork.com.
1: I can remember that website, but couldn't remember Len Bias's name for some reason earlier. I'm not sure, what happened there.
0: But you remembered half of the 76ers from the 1980s.
1: That was my squad, man. I'll never forget, I tell people all the time, they played the Lakers that one year. And they tape delayed the championship game on Channel 7 here.
0: Yes.
1: And so I remember watching it saying, hey, if you don't know what happens, turned away. I was sitting there watching the sports broadcast. And I saw the Sixers were up like 12 with the fourth quarter. I went, ooh, they may win it. I stayed up at night and watched a tape delayed NBA final. My son was
0: how the world has changed, man.
1: Can you believe
0: that was the reality?
1: That's how it was.
0: 70s, early 80s, I think, still crazy.
1: Just makes us sound old. All right, brother. Always good catching up with you. Have a good trip, and we'll catch up with you down the road.
0: Thank you, my friend. Keep up the good work. I'll see you, brother.
1: All right.
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1: Oh, Fat Fingers Morgan here. I hung up with David Glenn, then I accidentally punched the commercial break there. I was going to kind of thank him for being on the show and sing his praises for a second, and then next thing I know, Mountain Credit Union came on the air, so that's okay. Hey, great show tonight. Thanks again to Robert Green for being on, my good old British buddy who loves him some World Cup soccer. And also a pretty good golfer. He was head pro at Grove Park for a little while, and they also had Golf USA for a long time. But Robert's a great guy. Loves his soccer. He loves England. And I agree with the whole Balogun suspension lifting that. I'm glad they did because I don't think it should have been a red card. But for them to do that, it's unprecedented. And we'll see how much he plays today. We'll see if it has any effect. But here in about a little over an hour, the match will begin. Belgium and Team USA. So USA, USA. Let's just keep the fun from America 250 going with that. Of course, David Glenn, great conversation with him. And one thing, as I was telling that story, I failed to mention that when I was on that elevator with Dr. J in Atlanta, I get off the elevator. I see him at this golf tournament years later, and I'm telling him that story, and he remembered the story. He remembered I had an autograph book, and he almost ripped it out of my hand. I thought, how cool was that? That Julius Erving remembered little old me when I was a kid on an elevator in Atlanta. I loved the Sixers forever until they drafted Sean Bradley, and then I thought, you know what? I don't think they're taking life very seriously right now. So I backed off as a Sixer fan and really wasn't much of an NBA fan until the Hornets got good again. Kind of root for the Rockets a little bit like my son does. But hey, listen, interesting trade there, but we got a lot going on in the sports world. All right, so I'll be back with you again next Monday night live in the studio. And don't forget, folks, next Thursday is the British Open. So go to WTCQ.com, click on the Sports Ring Link Hour, and then jump in there and have a chance to sign up for the Majors Only Golf League. See if you can't win a $25 gift card to Broadmoor Links. All right, thanks again for listening tonight. Folks, have a great

0: evening. Stay cool, and we'll talk to you again next Monday night.
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4: This is the inaccuracy of the reporting, but mindful of the political reality it will inflict. We are taking the time to reflect on the best path forward.
5: Two fellow Democrats pulled their endorsements of Plattner after the Politico report came out. Arizona Senator Ruben Gallego and California Congressman Ro Khanna. The latter urging Plattner to drop out of the race, calling the allegations very serious and credible. President Trump heads to a NATO summit in Turkey later today, where Ukraine President Zelensky is expected to ask members for more interceptor missiles. Wall Street indexes closed higher, the Dow at a record high. This is ABC News. The Hamas militant group today says it has dissolved its government in Gaza and is preparing to transfer power to a technical committee backed by the United Nations as part of a U.S.-brokered ceasefire deal. Hamas did not say whether it planned to disarm or hand over security to an international force. Storms bringing the threat of flooding. ABC News forecaster Samara Theodore.
6: In parts of central New Jersey, New York, Long Island in particular, from Queens to Brooklyn out to Long Island, there's a chance for some really decent flooding there. And we also have a flash flood threat, and it also includes Long Island as well as parts of Connecticut and the northern tier of the Jersey Shore. Elevated flash flood risk from Cumberland, Maryland up to Pittsburgh, out to Cleveland, and down to the Delmarva Peninsula, over to Philadelphia and Virginia Beach.
5: The World Cup has helped increase gambling. Prediction market Kalshi saw more than $31 billion in volume in June, compared with $18 billion in May. Chuck Sievertson, ABC News.
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1: From the WKZQ Weather Department, this is Paul Speranza with your Monday evening forecast. Well, not a whole lot going on out there this evening. Maybe a stray isolated shower storm, otherwise partly cloudy, warm and muggy overnight. Temperatures by the morning in the mid to upper 60s, and we'll have a southwest wind averaging under 10. On Tuesday, maybe some early clouds.

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3: From the WTZQ Weather Department, this is Paul Spencer with your Monday evening forecast. Well, not a whole lot going on out there this evening. Maybe a stray isolated shower storm, otherwise partly cloudy, warm and muggy overnight. Temperatures by the morning in the mid to upper 60s, and we'll have a southwest wind averaging under 10. On Tuesday, maybe some early clouds, otherwise partly cloudy, with afternoon showers and storms again. Warm and humid, middle.

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